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me? 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

Let's Go Remix. It's your girl DJ Coco Z. This is the Power Hour Mix Show. Coming up in the mix, I got that Piggy with that Outside, the Baby with Ghetto Superstar. I got Skilla Baby with that Bay. But right now, here

and some Cracker Barrel. Little brother with me selling Jack Apparel. She a rich girl, she done had Camaros. Keep it tube, keep it Willie Caballero. White boy with a little habanero. I just hit 100, I was at a zero. I'm a big boss, you just at a bureau. Hometown hero, tell him at a mural. I'm the face of my city, co-signed by Diddy. Hey.

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0: 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Full throttle.
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0: 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Really important that you keep yourself and others safe on the roadway, so keep sober or get pulled over.
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1: How you call me?
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1: what you doing?
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4: 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It's T.I. Mr. Him.
5: 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Somebody tell them people Mr. Hem is here. Whoa.

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7: So much better. So much better. So much better.

0: I'm playing. Okay. I don't stand out. What's happening? Can't lie, I got it on.
1: How you call me?
0: Fresh from the floor. As soon as I walk through the door,
1: what you doing?
0: Tell Shredder to pull up. You put glow to pee on the track.
1: What we doing?
0: Just know it's gonna go up. Don't matter how late I be. 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

0: Hold your peace. Hold your peace. This is the lesson that I've learned this year. God said, Joseph, hold your peace. 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Hold your peace.
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5: For we serve a worthy God. The Bible says, from the rising of the sun until the setting of the sun.

0: God bless you, my brothers and sisters, again. It is with the joy of Jesus that I come with a simple message. But the message is still true, that in these challenging times in which you and I live, Jesus Christ is the answer for you. Today's message is a simple one, but very plain, very true. And it's one that I pray that will open your understanding and your heart to the compassion of Jesus Christ. It is in St. John chapter 1, verse 16, where the Lord speaks about, "And of his fullness we all have seen, and grace for grace." God having grace on us, that we may have grace on others. We're living in a time when people are making judgments on each other. But when John writes to us and talks about Jesus, he's really talking about grace for grace. So I want to invite you to come on into the sacred sanctuary as we will continue talking about grace for grace. I want to give honor to God, first of all. I thank God for a saved life in Christ Jesus. I thank him for the mind to want to live for him, because we're living in some trying and troubled times. Dickens said in his sonnet that these are the times that try men's souls. All of you, there is no exception, all of you are going through great challenges. Does not matter whether you're young, does not matter whether you're old. He that is born, man that is born of a woman, is but a few days, and all those days you are full of trouble. But the beauty of serving Jesus, he says, take my yoke upon me. That meaning, that yoke means teamwork. Help me say teamwork. Meaning that you don't have to face life all by yourself. That he will yoke up with you. He will team up with you. The story of the three Hebrew boys in the fiery furnace is a story and a great message that's true. It was back then, but true even today. Because the fiery furnace represents the fiery trials of life that confront us. And as you go through life, many people are destroyed from the trials and the challenges that face them. The pressures are so great, you see people today failing, trying to escape, hide their pain in various avenues and ways. But thank God, if you are in Christ, and if you know him and his word controls your thinking, if his word controls your thinking, you will be like the three Hebrew boys. The three Hebrew boys were in the midst of the fire, and instead of them being destroyed, they were able to stand the heat. And the reason they were able to stand the heat was because they were not in the fire by themselves. There was a fourth man in the fire. Now that's what Jesus is in you. He becomes that second person in your life that empowers you when you would have thrown up your hands and given up. You're able to fall back on the truths of his word. And I promise you, if you've lived for the Lord any length of time, you will find out that his word and the knowledge of his word will solidify your life and give you strength when others fail. Because the Bible tells you, Isaiah says it, he'll keep you in perfect peace, whose mind is what? Stayed on him. I had an incident the other day. It was on the golf course. You know, the golf's supposed to be a gentleman's game. I don't know where these fellas was from. We were out of the country, but golf is the same everywhere. And when you're playing faster than somebody else, there is that thing that you're supposed to stop, get out of their way, let the better one come through. Well, we had a couple fellas, and that's the reason I'm saying he'll keep you in perfect peace, whose mind is what? My mind wasn't stayed on him at that time, and them brothers was holding us back, and by them holding us back, my mind wasn't stayed on him, and I had to tell them where they were
1: wrong. But the Lord blessed us to be able to get through. Had a little challenge, had to have a little verbal confrontation, but nevertheless, we went through. So I thank God for his protection. He even protects us when we lose it. Yeah, he helps us when we lose it. That's why you have to say he's been better to you than you've been to yourself, because he looks beyond our mistakes. And based on my experience on that Wednesday afternoon when I was playing one of the best games I ever played in my, I was playing. I want any of you guys know anything about golf. I mean, I was down in the low 40s. And, oh, that was good. You know that was, oh, excuse me. Good. So, based upon my response, and guess what? It was on the 13th hole. And so on the 13th hole, you know, I ain't gonna go no further than that. But on the 13th hole, that ain't a good number, you know. So that led me to the message today. And so in many ways, I ain't just preaching to you. I'm preaching to yes. Sometimes you got to pray the devil out of yourself and preach the devil out of yourself too. So I want you to turn to St. John.

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1: What happens, you come out of those things. But that doesn't mean that the devil doesn't come back. And the only way when he comes back at you that you have the strength to overcome it, because the way has already been made. The blood of the Lamb has already paid. The Lord has already forgiven you. He has restored you. But what happens is the devil wants to bring some of them old habits back and some of them old things back to you. So it's important that you overcome by the words of your. And as I testify, my testimony is my personal experience. And many times when you feel you're ministering to somebody else, you're ministering to yourself. And that is what strengthens you as you witness to others, to see so many visitors. And then to hear the young woman say that she's interested in looking at the church, becoming a part. Well, that meant a lot to me, because that tells me it's not my message, it's not the pastor. It's because a sheep evidently was talking to her long before she came here today. Help me say, sheep beget sheep. Sheep beget sheep. A shepherd never gets the sheep. It's the sheep that impregnates the sheep, and the flock will grow. How does the flock grow? The flock grows because you have been testifying of your personal experience to your friend, to your brother, of what God is doing for you. Look, I come off on the left field here, but I'm serious as a heart attack, because the way you stay strong is by testifying to somebody else. You can't testify for me, because a testimony is your personal experience. And God has broken some habits. Some of you have come off these crack addictions. Some of you have come off of alcohol and drug addictions. Some of you are still wrestling with tobacco, but some of you have been delivered from tobacco. Are y'all with me today? Now, but that does not mean that the devil doesn't keep bringing that stuff back to you. He brings it back. There are some relationships that you've broken. You've been in love with the wrong person, and you find out that person wasn't in love with you. And so you find out you're hurt. But because of the habit of that person in your life, it takes a while for you to break it. But what do you do while you're trying to break away? You have to learn not only to testify to somebody else about your deliverance, even though that thing is still yanking at your mind and still coming back at you, but the more that you testify to others, you're testifying to yourself. And so today, let's go to St. John chapter 1, verse 16, and listen to what the Lord says here in verse 15. We're going to start at verse 15, go read it through 18, but the essence of the message comes from verse 16. He says, John bore witness of him and cried, saying, this was he of whom I spoke. He that cometh after me is preferred before me, for he was before me. And of his fullness have all we received, and grace for grace. Repeat after me, say grace for grace. He says, for the law was given by Moses, but grace and truth came by Jesus Christ. No man hath seen God at any time. The only begotten Son, who is in the bosom of the Father, he hath declared him. I want you to read verse 16 with me. And of his fullness have all we received, and grace.

all of our lives. Before you knew the Lord, there were many things that you did ignorantly. They were wrong. They were not wise. They were not good things that you were involved in and did. And many times God winked at them. Things that you should have been punished for, that you, God, did not punish you for those things. He literally had grace on your life. You have done, or you did, many things that other people have done, but other people never got away with it. There were some things that many of you, the reason you ought to love God so much is because there were some things in your life that you have said, things that you have done, places that you've gone, you had no business there. But God didn't let you get caught like others get caught. Things that you have done that you got away with, not because you were smart, but it was because of God's grace on your life. Now let's take another step. Let's deal with the cousin to grace. Help me say mercy. Mercy is a little different because when you get saved, and even though you're sanctified, you make errors and you make mistakes. There are bad judgments that you will make, even as a believer. And when you do those things, the difference is that you know already what you've done is wrong. Before, you were ignorant of God, you were ignorant of his ways, and he had grace. But now, you are knowledgeable. And you're knowledgeable, and you know there are certain things that I'm doing I know God is not pleased with. But then, God is not then having grace, but he's having mercy. Help me say mercy. Mercy is when you know you ought to be punished and you know it's wrong, but God has looked beyond your faults and he sees your need. So today I want to talk to you from the subject of grace for grace. Grace, God's unearned favor on your life. The purpose of the book of St. John is to convince the world that Jesus is the Messiah. That Jesus, when we use that word Messiah, we're talking about that this man Jesus, we believe, is literally the Son of Jehovah God. And so here we have John, who had a problem. Because the problem in his writings, he is trying to convince the Gentile world that Jesus is the Messiah. And they really did not understand about the Messiahship of Jesus. But there was a second problem that also existed. He was attempting to convince his fellow Jews that Jesus also was the Messiah. But the Jews had even a greater problem because the Jews were looking for a Messiah, but Jesus didn't look like the Messiah that the Jews were waiting on. Are you with me? The Jews were expecting a conquering king. They were looking for somebody who was going to come and be so strong. See, the reason when Jesus did miracles, the thing that got the attention of the Jews was the fact that the miracles that the Lord wrought were signs to them that he would be able to do and accomplish supernatural things that would ultimately overthrow the Roman government. And so when Jesus came, he wasn't overthrowing governments, but he was coming to seek and to save those that were lost. Are you with me? He was not coming to tear down institutions, but he was coming to give men victory over themselves, deliverance, and
power over their own weaknesses and their own shortcomings. So instead of John writing and giving a historical lineage on Jesus like Matthew had given, dealing with his family background, he didn't deal with the lineage like Mark and like Luke by explaining Jesus's history of his family and his birth, but he was more convinced in just letting them know one thing, that Jesus was the Messiah, and that the Christ in Jesus was in the beginning with God. So he starts off in St. John chapter 1 and verse 1 by saying, in the beginning was the Word. The Jews otherwise that Jesus existed in the very beginning with God Jehovah. Verse 2 goes on to say, the same was in the beginning with God. Are you still with me? Everything that was created by him. So he was co-creator with God. In verse 3, it says, all things were made by him, and without him was not anything made that was made. Jesus then turns around and gives us a better understanding of his coexistence in the high priestly prayer recorded in St. John chapter 17 and verse 5. When he says, Father, glorify me with thy own self. Otherwise, kenosis me, God. Pour out what's in you into me. I want you to glorify me with thy own self, with the glory that I had with thee before the world was. Jesus is asking God to give him back what he had lost when he came as a man. Are you still with me?

lineage, he begins to explain to them that Abraham was their daddy. But I want you to know, before Abraham, I was. I want you to notice how Proverbs, turn to Proverbs with me, the 8th chapter, as we build the foundation for the message. Look at Proverbs 8 and verse 22. And here you get the writer of the Proverbs prophesying, looking down over 3,000 years, describing the beginning of the Messiah. He says, "The Lord possessed me in the beginning of his way. Before his work of old, I was set up from everlasting, from the beginning or ever the earth was." Verse 24, he says, "When there were no depths, I was brought forth. When there were no fountains abounding with water, before the mountains were settled, before the hills was I brought forth. While as yet he had not made the earth, nor the fields, nor the highest part of the dust of the world. When he prepared the heavens, I was there. When he set a compass upon the face of the depth, when he established the clouds above, when he strengthened the mountains of the deep, when he established the clouds above, when he strengthened the mountains of the deep, then I was by him as one brought up." I'm at verse 30. He says, "Then I was by him as one brought up with him." Good God Almighty. "And I was daily his delight." Watch what Jesus was doing. "Rejoicing always before him." Otherwise, he's telling us that Jesus existed.

I pray the message today touched your heart in some way, enlightened you and lifted you to draw you closer to Jesus Christ. Because he is the answer for your challenge. He is the answer for your problem. We want to thank you for your calls. Our prayer partners are there on the line. They're waiting to hear from you. And so many of you have called. And I'm holding some prayer requests in my hand. And I want to make mention of them now. We want to remember Mrs. Carr from Kennersville, North Carolina. She needs shelter, a job, and praying for God's wisdom on her life. And then there's Diane, who wants healing in her mind. And then Charles from Victorville, California, praying for his marriage. And then Mary from Linwood, California, healing from headaches that she's having. And Dolores from Philadelphia, Pennsylvania, healing from muscle spasms. Ethel from Detroit, Michigan, wants prayer for her children. And then there's Hazel from Buffalo, New York, want family salvation, want the family saved. And David from Rocky River, Ohio, motivation and loneliness. We're praying for you, my brother. And Tony from Inkster, Michigan, would just like a closer walk with the Lord. Father, we commend these prayer requests to you. These are your children. You told us to make our requests made known unto you. And so we're coming to you, expressing our faith, asking that thou wilt step in on the behalf of these, your children. You're able to give them the answers that they need and open the doors of opportunity for them. Let your healing virtue rest on them. Do it through the power of God. Cast every doubt out of their mind and let the healing virtue of God rest upon their lives. To God be the glory for the things that you're going to do. And we thank you in the precious name of Jesus. Thank God. Amen. Certainly, we're excited about your calls. And our prayer warriors, they're on the lines. The phones are there. They're waiting for your call. We want to hear from you that we might minister to you. And then I want to simply say, if this message and if this program, this broadcast, has been a blessing in your life, we need to hear from you. Your love tokens and your gifts will be a blessing to us to continue bringing you the gospel of Jesus Christ. Inch by inch, it is a cinch. Yard by yard, it becomes very hard. Whatever little that you can send, we will certainly be thankful for. We pray today's message will touch and bless your life. May God bless you and heaven smile upon you. And I'm looking to see you and talk to you again next week.

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4: 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I am the pastor of Christ Temple Apostolic Faith Church, located in the beautiful city of Muskegon Heights, Michigan. Our address is 412 East Sherman Boulevard. We are the church with the open doors. We have no respect of race, creed, or color in this church. No matter what side of the tracks you come from, we will show you some love. Our morning services begin at 11:45 a.m. All are welcome, and I hope you enjoy the message that the Lord has given us. Thank you, Jesus.
5: Gracious Father, we thank you, Lord God, for your already anointed word. And Father, we ask that you bless this, your vessel. Lord God, make our tongue as a pen or the ready writer. Lord God, you give us that fresh rhema word today. Saturate the atmosphere, Lord God. Oh, Father, we thank you. We know that you're able even now. Grieve in hearts, Lord God. Those, Lord God, that are troubled, Jesus. Oh, Father, we ask, Lord God, that you'll meet their need right now. Bless Jesus. Anoint, Lord God. Restore Jesus. Hallelujah. Lord God, put a new thing, Lord God, in their hearts and their minds. Bless Jesus in a special way. We'll give you the praise and the thanks for it. We ask this in Jesus' name. Everyone say amen. Amen. Amen. Amen. Maybe seated in the presence of the Lord. Amen. For a short space of time. Amen. On this afternoon now, I'd like to talk to you. Amen. From, amen, a topic. Amen. That comes out of that. Amen. That 42nd chapter of Isaiah. The first verse says, behold, my servant, whom I uphold, mine elect, and whom, amen, my soul delighteth. I have put my spirit upon him. He shall bring forth judgment to the Gentiles. Hallelujah. My chosen vessel. My chosen vessel. Hallelujah, somebody. My servant. Amen. How many of you all know that God makes choice of certain people? He makes choice. Amen. Hallelujah. He chooses certain individuals out of a family. Sometimes you're the only one saved. You're the only one, amen, that have been baptized and filled with the gift of the Holy Ghost. Oh, come on, somebody. But God made choice of you. Amen. You were the object, amen, of his divine favor. God chose you. He selected you. He marked you. He marked you and selected you for greatness. He said, you will be my chosen vessel. Oh, come on, somebody. God has those that, amen, he has elected. God elects certain ones. Amen. Because he knows the end from the beginning. And he knows those that are going to be the ones that are going to live for him. Amen. So God makes choice of them. Amen, somebody. He gives them, amen, divine favor. Matter of fact, he gives them privilege. Amen. See, I'm privileged. Amen. Because I'm a son of God. Amen. I have favor because I'm God's boy. Oh, come on, somebody. Amen, somebody. We say, that's my girl. That's my boy. Amen. That's my man. But God says, I'm his son. Amen. So I'm chosen of God. Amen. I am his vessel. Oh, hallelujah, somebody. And when you are chosen of God, there's benefits that come along with that choosing and being chosen of God. I got benefits, y'all. Oh, hallelujah. Amen, somebody. Ain't you glad you got benefits? Amen. I got benefits today. Amen. What are my benefits? Amen. Hallelujah. Amen. We talk about this quite often, but Psalms 103, it says, bless the Lord, oh my soul, with all that is within me. Bless his holy name. Come on, somebody. So you should bless the Lord with all your soul. Not just when you're feeling like giving him praise, but you need to praise him when you don't feel like giving him praise. Bless the Lord, oh my soul. See, your soul knows, amen, some things that you don't recognize that God has done for you. Oh, hallelujah. And then David says it again in verse 2. He says, bless the Lord, oh my soul. And he said, forget not all his benefits. How many of y'all know you got benefits? I got benefits because I'm with God. Oh, come on, somebody. One of my benefits is that he forgiveth all my iniquities. Ain't you glad God forgave all your sins? Oh, hallelujah, somebody. That's a benefit, you all. He heals all my diseases. Oh, hallelujah. That's a benefit, child. God heals every disease. There's no disease that God cannot cure. Oh, hallelujah. When it comes down to God, cancer got to get out the way. When God says that you're delivered, guess what? You are delivered. When God says you're healed, you are healed. Oh, hallelujah. Oh, hallelujah. And then he said, amen, thou redeemest me, redeeming my soul from destruction. You have no idea how many times you should have been dead. But God redeemed your soul from destruction. Oh, hallelujah, somebody. So sometimes I just thank God for redeeming me. Sometimes I just say, Lord, I thank you. I knew I should have been dead a long time ago. But, Lord, you redeemed my soul. You kept me even though the devil tried to kill me. But, God, you kept me anyhow. You redeemed my soul from destruction. Every once in a while, I just look back over my life and I say, Lord, I thank you. I should have been dead. I should have been in prison. I should have been incarcerated. But, God, I'm so glad that you redeemed my soul from destruction. Oh, hallelujah. I don't know about you, but I'm thankful today. That's a benefit. Ooh, hallelujah. Oh, hallelujah. That's a benefit, you all. Not everybody that was graduating when you graduated are still here. A whole lot of them have died. Oh, come on, somebody. And you, amen, you are still living because God has redeemed you. Oh, hallelujah. Oh, hallelujah. Oh, hallelujah. And he has crowned me. He's crowned me with loving kindness and tender mercies. And ain't you glad that God has crowned you with loving kindness and tender mercies? Oh, hallelujah, somebody. I got divine favor with God. I don't deserve it, but God gives me favor. Oh, hallelujah. And then he satisfies my mouth with good things. Ain't that a good thing, y'all? God gives us good things. Hallelujah, somebody. God gives us blessed things. Oh, hallelujah, somebody. So he satisfies my mouth with good things. Woo, hallelujah. Hallelujah. And then verse 10 is a powerful verse. Amen. Hallelujah. Ain't you glad God didn't deal with you, had not dealt with us after our sins?
6: Ain't you glad God didn't deal with you and dealt with you after your sins? Hallelujah, somebody. Hallelujah, somebody. And he has not rewarded you according to your iniquities. Hallelujah, somebody. If God had dealt with us according to our sin, everybody in here would be dead. You would have no chance for life. Because God did not deal with you, amen, after your sin. Hallelujah, somebody.

step, even though you ain't all you need to be or ought to be. But God said, I'm going to bless you anyhow. I'm so glad God has blessed me. I don't deserve it. That's why I praise him. That's why I thank him. I don't deserve what God has done for me, but I give him thanks. Oh, hallelujah. Oh, hallelujah. Oh, hallelujah. Some of y'all are thanking the mom after he delivered you to mom. But I can remember where God brought me from. I remember how God delivered me. I remember how God healed me. I ain't talking about how he healed my mother and my father. I'm talking about how he healed my body. Oh, hallelujah. Oh, hallelujah. Oh, hallelujah. I don't know about you, but I'm thankful. I'm thankful that I'm God's servant. I'm thankful. Hallelujah, somebody. God chose this vessel. Now, if God chose this vessel, now I'm going to give God praise in this vessel. Now, I'm going to thank God for choosing me. Now, for giving me another chance at life. Giving me health and strength. I got to praise him. Oh, hallelujah. Oh, hallelujah. Oh, hallelujah. Ain't you glad? Ain't you glad you serve a fair God, a good God? Ain't you glad that the God you serve is a mighty God, a God that has all power in his hand? Ain't you glad? Oh, hallelujah. Oh, hallelujah. Oh, hallelujah. Let me get in this lesson a little bit and let y'all go. Hallelujah, somebody. But I'm so glad I'm his chosen vessel. Amen. I didn't make choice of myself. God made choice of me. And I'm glad God seen something. Seen something in me where he made choice of me. Oh, hallelujah, somebody. And I don't take it for granted. I thank God for making a choice of me. I don't know about you, but I don't know where I'd be if it wasn't for the Lord. I don't know where I'd be if God hadn't kept my mind. I don't know where I'd be today. Oh, hallelujah. I'm going to say this. I'm going to get back in the message. Amen, somebody. How many of y'all know that you can't do nothing without God? Hallelujah, somebody. I was thinking about that this morning. And I was thinking about how worthless I would be if it wasn't for the power that God has given me. If it wasn't for what God has done on my behalf, how messed up I would be. I was thinking about that this morning, saying, Lord, I thank you. I just thank you because you made me somebody when I wasn't nobody. God made something out of me, and I just thank you. Oh, hallelujah. Hallelujah. That was just a little commercial break. Hallelujah, somebody. Hallelujah. Behold my servant. Hallelujah. We know that this is a Messiah passage of scripture. Now, Isaiah, amen, he wrote about a Messiah. Now, amen, 700 years before he came on the scene. Now, God gave him a vision and had him write about the Messiah. Now, he said, this is my servant that I am well pleased with. Oh, come on, somebody. He was God's servant. Amen, somebody. He prayed in the Garden of Gethsemane. Now, he said, not my will, but thy will be done. Now, everybody should have that prayer. Now, Lord, not

I'm going to walk like you say walk. I'm going to talk like you say talk. Oh, hallelujah. Oh, hallelujah. Mine elect, in whom my soul delighteth. I want God to delight in my life. I want him to be pleased with my life. How many of y'all want God to be pleased with

him. 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Hallelujah. Hallelujah. He said, I put my spirit upon him.

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And then the clouds opened up, and then God spoke from heaven. This is my son, in whom I am well pleased. I want God to say that about me one day. Come up a little higher.

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I want to be looking at Jesus. I want God to say, well done, Wayne. Well done, amen. Hallelujah, somebody. We got to want God. Amen, somebody. To be pleased. Woo. Hallelujah. Hallelujah. Hallelujah. But guess what? God didn't just put his spirit

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Hallelujah. He shall bring forth judgment. Hallelujah. To this world. Hallelujah. How many of y'all know that it ain't over yet? It might look like it's gone. It's looking crazy. Things all messed up. Oh, come on, somebody. But God is still in control. God is still on the throne. God is still orchestrating everything. He said that I will bring victory.

I'm here. Hallelujah. 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Hallelujah. Hallelujah. I ain't worried about this, what they say in the street. I ain't worried about naysayers, because they're going to say what they want to say. Oh, come on, somebody. I'm a chosen vessel. I'm God's child. Hallelujah. Hallelujah. I'm a child of the anointed one. Hallelujah, somebody. A child of the king.

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Lily of the valley. He's just what I need. Bright and morning star.

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Now, oh, hallelujah, somebody. Hallelujah. Hallelujah. Hallelujah. I'm almost done, y'all. Hallelujah. Hallelujah. My chosen vessel. God said you his. I'm God's. God owned me. Hallelujah, somebody. You better not mess with what God owns. You better not mess with what God has claimed.

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Hallelujah. Hallelujah. Woo. Heartbroken. God said he'll heal your broken heart. Oh, come on, somebody. Hallelujah. Hurting. God said, I embrace you when you're hurting. Ain't you glad God is a God that don't talk about you while you're down, but he embraces you while you're hurting. Hallelujah. Oh, thank you, Jesus. Hallelujah. If there's any life left, God said he'll fan that life. Hallelujah. He'll just do whatever it takes to get you back up again, to give him praise and give him thanks again. God know how to fan that fire. Amen. To make it rise again. Hallelujah. He will not shut down his bowels of compassion. When you're going through something, God is a God that will stay right there with you. Now, in your darkest hour. Now.

0: His marvelous light. 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Oh, hallelujah. Seem like truth has gone on vacation. People lie now like it's water. Oh yeah, they lie like crazy today. Oh, hallelujah, somebody. This is a different day, y'all. Ooh wee. Sometimes I struggle with that. How somebody can lie and wipe their mouth and keep on going. Like they ain't saying nothing or done nothing wrong. Oh, hallelujah, somebody. But you better learn how to pray for them. You better learn how to love on them. Amen. Because the minute you start trying to take vengeance for yourself, is the minute God starts stop giving you all the grace that you need. Come on, somebody. We all are saved by grace. Ain't that right? If it wasn't for the grace of God, where would you be today? Hallelujah. Hallelujah. We all need grace. I'm so glad God gave me grace. Hallelujah. He gave me grace. He gives me his loving kindness and his mercies and his grace. Woo. Hallelujah. He shall not fail nor be discouraged. God ain't gonna fail. When he say he's gonna judge, God gonna judge that thing. Oh, you might get by, but you won't get away. Down the road, it's gonna be a reckoning. Oh, come on, somebody. Amen, somebody. I don't care how good you is, how clever you think you is. At the end of the day, God is still in control. And he's still gonna do his thing. And he's gonna bring truth and judgment. Oh, hallelujah. I might not preach no more, y'all. I might just talk a little bit. I see what God's saying. Hallelujah, somebody. Thus saith God, the Lord, that created the heavens and earth. He created everything.
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0: sometimes we use that expression, I love, but more than anything. Forgive me, Lord. Hand clap for praise. Thank you, thank you, thank you. To stand, for the reading of God's word. Coming from St. Luke chapter 22 and starting at verse number 31, I am Pastor Tyrone Hill, Senior of the Christian Fellowship and Outreach Church of the Living God. Thank God for you on today and for those that will be listening by way of Facebook Live and those that are listening every Sunday morning. 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You'll find these words written there in Luke chapter 22 and verse number 31. And the Lord said, Simon, Simon, indeed Satan has asked for you that he may sift you as wheat. Verse 32 says, but I have prayed for you. Let's stop right there. Our most gracious, kind, and heavenly Father, I say, let the words of my mouth and the meditation of my heart be acceptable unto you, O my Lord, my strength and my Redeemer. Yes. The grass withered, the flower thereof fadeth away, but the word of our God shall stand forever. Yes. You may be seated in the presence of the Lord. If I could use for a sermon subject on today, I have prayed for you. We talk about that story so much. Jesus is in the upper room. Jesus is at the Last Supper with his disciples. He's in this upper room. And it is that chapter 22 says that his disciples were sitting amongst them, and they're at the Last Supper, these 12, and they're trying to decide who is going to be the greatest in the kingdom. And Jesus reminds them that, listen, if you want to be the greatest, you must be servant of all. I don't know where folks got it in their mind that once you ascend to a certain level or a certain point, that nobody, that once you get to that level, everybody needs to serve you. No, I'm a pastor servant. Being a pastor, being a leader, being an elder means that I am a servant to God's people. Never will there be a time, there's not a job in this church, there's not a job on these grounds that Pastor Lou is too big to do. If you're not here to cut the grass, I'll cut it. If you're not here to clean the bathrooms, I'll clean them. If you're not here to do certain things, I will fill in and do that. I'll clean the bathroom. Whatever needs to be done, because if you forget nothing, if you remember anything else about this sermon subject today, I am a pastor servant. Right. I'm not one that says somebody else has to, you got folks who, you got to open a door for me, you got to usher me. No, that's for those that want to do that. I'll pick on them. My problem with folks that you find large churches, you find folks who got security in the church. Here's my problem with this. You got security in the church, but I'll see you at Walmart, you by yourself. It's a sad day when I need security in the church as the pastor, but when I'm at Walmart or if I'm out shopping in the city, I'm all by myself. That's a little backwards. I think if I need security, I should need security out there, not security in here. I think that if I'm in God's house, the house of God is a safe haven. It is a shelter for God's people. And so I have always been that preacher of a position that you'll see me. I don't care where I minister across this city and across this nation. I'm not one of those preachers, and I'm not knocking those that do it. You got to do what works for you. But I have never been one of those preachers that if I'm coming to minister at your church, I don't need to sit in the study by myself. I don't need to get prepared. I was prepared when you gave me the invitation. Preach who I am. You ain't saying nothing. I was prepared when the church called me and said, will you preach for us? I made my preparation before I got there. I don't need to prepare once I get to your church. So anytime you see Pastor Rule ministering, I'm going to be amongst the people. Because I need to know what the atmosphere is. Thank you, Lord. Because the praise and the worship and the people set the atmosphere for what the people need
1: at that time, and we need a leader that knows and recognizes the atmosphere of God's people and don't have to get ready. It said the sons of Issachar knew the times and the seasons, and they were ready for the people when the people got there. You can't get ready. You got to already be ready when the people get there. And so Jesus is here in the upper room with his disciples. He's preparing the Passover meal. And while he's there preparing the Passover meal, he is there with his disciples, and they're there in the upper room. And for some reason, I don't know, Peter has always been the outspoken one. Peter was always that. You ever had a friend that speaks before he thinks? You ever have a friend that responds before he thinks about it? My grandfather told me him and a young man were arguing once, and my grandfather said, I hit him before I knew it. My grandfather said, I hit him and then apologized because I didn't realize I had hit him that quick. He said, I'm sorry, I didn't mean to hit you. But he reacted before he thought. And so sometimes Peter was that type of guy that always responded before he processed all of the information. And so Peter is sitting among

0: 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Download today.
1: Wait a minute. Everybody else knows our life as it goes along. No, the Lord says, I know your life from the end to the beginning. So when you make a statement to me, Rule, the problem is, I know what your end is going to be. So even if you promise me you're going to do something and could have the mind and the will to do it, doesn't mean you're going to always accomplish what you promise. And so Peter said to the Lord, I'm going to be with you always, even to the end. 32 says, Jesus said to Peter, which is the theme today, he said, I have prayed for you. What he was praying for with Peter was, listen, my prayer for you is that you fulfill what you promised. I promised Sister Rule I'd be a good husband. I promised my children I'd be a good father.
2: All right.
1: I promised the church I'd be a good pastor. I promised my friend and my brothers that I would be a good brother. I promised my family that I would be a good brother and a supporter to whatever you do. So now my prayer is that you do what you said. Oh, thank you, Holy Spirit. My promise is that you do what you said you was going to do. I live in a generation where they told me talk is cheap. A whole bunch of people say a whole bunch of things, but don't always fulfill the promise that they said they were going to do. And so Jesus says to Peter, before Peter makes this statement to Jesus about all that he's going to do, and Jesus lets him know that, Peter, I know you mean well. It's some folks that's good. You know what? It's some folks that got good heart. I'm going to get in trouble for this. It's some folks that got a good heart, but they're riding to the core. They really do got a good heart. They just can't get right. Watch what it says in 31. He promises Jesus, I'm going to be there. And Jesus has to correct him, because I know your end to the beginning. You made me a promise, Pete. And the Lord said unto him, Simon, Simon. That means the Lord, he said his name twice. He said, boy, I hear what you say. I heard your statement. But he said to him, he said, Simon, indeed, you got some promises you want to keep. He said, but Satan has asked for you. You don't realize it. You're doing some good stuff. You're doing some things. When you start doing good things, you get on the enemy's radar. As long as you were coking and smoking and joking and laughing and high-fiving, the enemy cared nothing about you and what you were doing. But as soon as you decided, as Brother Denny said, you're going to clean up what you messed up, you ain't got to say nothing. Keep looking this way. Because there's some folks in the room that said, Pastor Rule, I didn't have a problem in the world. All my bills were paid. Everything was on time. I didn't start catching hell until I joined church. Because the enemy knows he is losing his grip. And so he says to Brother Peter, he says, look at this. Thank you, Holy Spirit. He calls him Simon. He don't call him Peter. Peter means rock. Peter means you're going to be the one I'm going to leave in charge. Peter means you're going to be the first pastor of the first church that I'm going to leave here in charge when I leave. When Jesus left in the book of Acts and ascended to heaven, he left Peter in charge. And so he doesn't even call him Peter today. He's acting like Simon. He's not acting like Peter. See, some of us got some nicknames. See, there's some folks in your neighborhood. They are titled by what they do, not who they are. What you talking about, Pastor? There go old drunk so-and-so. There go old lying so-and-so. There go old cheating so-and-so. You identified by your title. The Bible identified a woman in the scripture as a harlot or a prostitute, which means you no longer

0: go by your name. You're known by the title that you have. And so Jesus responds to Peter and calls him Simon. Not by the name, put it this way, not what I called you or ordained you to do. I ordained you to be Peter and to be the rock. I'm the big rock, but you're the small rock that I put in charge. He didn't even call him Peter at this time because he was operating out of a different thing. He called him Simon and said, indeed, Satan has asked for you. You don't know it, but the enemy's been talking to the Lord. I don't know if you know it or not. My scripture tells me that the devil can go to the devil can go to heaven. He just can't stay.
1: That's right.
0: I read somewhere that Satan showed up in heaven and the Lord asked him a question. Read the book of Job. It said he showed up in heaven. The Lord asked him a question and said, where have you been? Now we in St. John. He said, where have you been? He said, to and from in the earth, seeking whom I may devour. The Bible says that the Satan goes around like a roaring lion, seeking whom he may devour. Why does he go around as a counterfeiter? Because Jesus Christ is the lion of the tribe of Judah. He is the real king of the jungle. He is the real king of kings and lord of lords. The Bible says that the enemy is a counterfeiter, so he goes around roaring. Here's our problem. Most of us who are saved, if you hear a lion's roar, you don't stick around to see what's in his mouth. When you hear the lion's roar, you say, I'm out of here. But the Bible says that Satan is a roaring lion whose teeth have been broken. He's a lion that roars, but he... Oh, my goodness. See, we got some folks, they all talking, no bite. They all mouth. That's what he said. He said he's like a roaring lion. He makes the sound like the lion, but he has no teeth. He has no bite. And so he says he has been destroyed. But you know what he does? He's roaming around looking for weak saints, looking for weak lambs, looking for weak sheep. How do we know that? Because David said that he said a bear came and tried to steal the lion. He tried to steal the sheep of his father, and David had to go and rescue him out of his mouth. What happened? That sheep got out there by himself. That's what the enemy wants you to do. Get out there by yourself so he can isolate you. But he says, Satan has asked for you. Notice what he did. He asked for you that he may sift you as wheat. You know what that means? He's going to pick through your life and make a liar out of you. You promised God you was going to do something. You promised your children. You promised your family. You promised your co-workers. You promised your boss you were going to do something. And so the trick of the enemy is to make a liar out of what you promised and told God you were going to do. The enemy said, I'm going to sift through you. Sifting means I'm looking for something in your life that don't line up. You say you don't lie. You say you don't cheat. You say you don't steal. Let me see your tax returns.
2: Right.
0: Let me see if what you really say, oh, that's what he's saying. Let me see if what you really say is true, because I'm sifting you as wheat. What do you do when you sift something out? You're getting the pure stuff to go through, and those things that are foreign things, you take them out and you discard them.
2: Yeah.
0: The enemy said, I'm sifting through your life, Rule. I'm sifting through CFO's life. I'm sifting through to see if what you say is true.
2: Yeah.
0: I tell folks all the time, that's why I invite the saints over. Follow me home and see if I live the same life here. Oh my goodness, keep looking this way.
2: Uh-huh.
0: See if I live the same life here as I live in my neighborhood. Do I live the same life? See, there's some folks that will praise on your, there's some folks that will praise with you on your road and cuss you out in the parking lot.
1: All right.
0: See, there's some folks, I don't know if you know it or not, that's a Peter spirit. The Bible says that Peter would cut you, and he cussed you out.
1: All right.
0: That woman that was at the fire, we read that here. The woman that was at the fire saw Peter standing around the fire. She said, you one of them that was with Jesus. Peter said, I don't, that's what it says in the scripture. Peter said, I don't know the man. He moved over a little farther, and they said, no, I think he was with that blasphemer. I think he was with Jesus. Peter moved over a little farther and started warming his hands. The young woman came up and said, yeah, your speech tells on you. You sound like a Galilean. And the Bible said Peter cursed him. I'm just telling you now, we got some saints like Peter. They'll cuss you up and cut you. So here he tells him, Peter, the Lord wants to sift you as wheat. And notice what he says. He wants to see if what you said is true. And then the Lord says to him, thank you, Lord. Because you know what? I don't mind you all praying for me. I pray that you're praying for me. But when Jesus tell me he praying for me, I'm going to another level. When Jesus praying for me, I'm going to another level. I'm going to higher height. When Jesus says, son, I'm praying for you. As long as you stick with me, you're going even higher. Could you imagine? And again, I don't mind the saints praying for me. You do an awesome job. I thank God for your prayers. But when Jesus said, I'm praying for you, I'm on another level of prayer. That means that Jesus knows what I'm supposed to be doing and where I'm supposed to be. And he said, I'm praying for you. Somebody said, is that for real? I don't have time to go there, but go to Romans 8 and 34. 33, 34. It says that when Jesus died, after he ascended and went to heaven, in Romans 8, it says he sat down at the right hand of the Father on the majesty on high. And the Bible says right now today, Jesus sits at the right hand of God making intercession. It didn't say for the angels. It didn't say for the tribe of Israel. He said making intercession, if I got it right, he said for you. He said he making intercession for the saints. Jesus sits at the right hand. See, some folks thought Jesus went to heaven and just retired. No, Jesus didn't go to heaven and retire. It said he sits at the right hand of God and he makes intercession for us. I know I love Romans 8:26 that says we know not what we should pray, but the Holy Spirit makes intercession. I ain't got a problem with the Holy Spirit, but when I get to 34, I get excited because Jesus is praying for me. It says that when we pray a prayer, I don't know if you understand what the flow of prayer works. When you pray to the Father, it says in Romans 8:26 that the Holy Spirit takes your prayers, because sometimes, I don't want to pick on anybody, but according to Romans 8:26, it says sometimes you don't know what you ought to be praying for. You praying for a new Cadillac. That ain't what you need to be praying for. You need to be praying that your family gets saved. You need to be praying that your household get together. There's certain things you need to be praying for, and your prayer is often left field. So it says in that Romans 8 that the Holy Spirit makes intercession for. What does it do? When you pray to the Lord like you did on this morning, the Lord takes, it says that the Holy Spirit takes your prayers, and it takes your prayers and ushers them to heaven. And when your prayers get to heaven, he passes them on to Jesus, who sits at the right hand of the Father. And then the Bible says that Jesus takes your prayers, and if they line up with what God wants you to do, because it says some of our prayers are amiss, which means we ask for something, but it ain't the right thing. So we ask for a new Cadillac, and God give you a new neon. It wasn't the fact that you didn't need, you needed, see, here's the thing. You needed a vehicle that was reliable, but you didn't need a Cadillac. So God bless you with a neon, and you got to be thankful for that, because you remember when you were catching a bus. You remember when you were asking somebody else to give you a ride. And so be thankful. This is what he said. If you're faithful over a few things, he'll make you a ruler over many. Oh my goodness. So then Jesus says to him, which lines up with that 8 and 34. You got it now. He says, but I have prayed for you, brother Peter. Jesus said, I prayed for you because I know what you're going to be up against. Remember, he knows the end to the beginning. He knows what devil. That's why it's so important. You wake up in the morning and forget to pray. And then some of us say, oh, I didn't pray this morning. And then we say, it ain't no big deal. No, it's a really big deal. Because the Lord knows what demons and devils you're going to deal with outside that door. And the minute you step outside the door, the enemy is on his job. Because in verse 31, he said he already asked for you. He's already said your name. I don't know if you know it or not, but I'm already down your street. The enemy is asking for you by name. And the enemy is hoping you get up in the morning and forget to pray. And he hopes you walk outside the door with an attitude so that the enemy can attack you and use you. That's why I tell the saints, please, if you're somebody who wears your shoes in your room, please take your shoes and shove them under your bed. So when you get up in the morning, you got to get on your knees to get your shoes. So since you're already down there, go ahead and pray. So he says to Peter, I prayed for you. Why? Because the enemy asked for you, and you don't even know how bad the devil wants you. You think the devil is playing with you. No, John 10:10, please write it, says the enemy comes but to steal, kill, and to destroy. Jesus said, I came that you might have life, and you might have it more abundantly. Here it is. So he says to Peter, I have prayed for you. What did I pray for you, Peter? Here's the other side of the coin. You would think that when the enemy attacked and asked for Peter, you would have thought that Jesus would have did what he did to Peter. Jesus told Peter and the rest of his disciples, I got to go over to Jerusalem. And I got to be arrested and persecuted and tried by the scribes and the Pharisees and the religious leaders, the church. He said, I got to go over here and be persecuted by the church. And Peter said to him, be it far from you, Lord. I'm not going to let it happen. And the Lord said to Peter, get thee behind me, Satan, for you are an offense to me. You don't understand the things of God that have to be done. You would have thought that when the enemy requested Peter, that Jesus would have said to him, get behind me. No, when the enemy brings up your name, God needs to know what you're made of. God needs to see if your integrity is intact. God needs to see if you're going to be true and blue. So he says to him, no, I'm not going to stop the enemy. But you know what God does? God is a thermostat in your life. I hope you're writing this. God is a thermostat in your life, and God sets the temperature of how far the enemy can go and how much the enemy can do to you. God won't take you out of the furnace or the fire, but he will regulate the temperature. He says to Peter, I'm not going to take you out of the fire of affliction. I'm not going to get the enemy off your back, but I am going to regulate what he can and cannot do. Notice what he says to Peter. And the way I'm going to do it is through prayer. He said, I have prayed for you. What, Peter? That your faith should not fail you. He's getting ready to see what Peter is made of. We say as the saints of God, the Bible says it this way, no weapon formed against you shall prosper. Our problem as saints is we don't want the weapon to be formed. No, you got to let the weapon be formed so that you know that God is a very present help. He said every ditch that the enemy dug for you, he going to guide you all around it. Here it is. He said in Psalms 23, I will make a table before you in the presence of your enemy. Here it is. How can God has to prove himself by making a table with your enemies sitting at the table and bring you in to eat in front of them. Here's our problem. The minute you walk in and see your enemy sitting at the table, you say, who brought him here? The Lord said, I did. Sit down and eat in front of him. He said, sit down in front of your enemy. This is what he's saying. Folks, that I don't think there's anybody that don't like me, but he said this. I'm just foolish enough to believe that. He said, Rue, I'm gonna make a table in front of your enemies. This means people who don't like you. The young people call them haters. He said, I'm gonna make a table and I'm gonna let your haters sit at the table and then invite you to the table that I invited your haters. And you can't be mad that your haters are at the table because I'm going to let you eat in front of your enemies to show you how much I love you and how much I'm blessing you. And no matter what the enemy or your haters or the devil throw your way, God said, I'm going to keep on blessing you. And we get mad and go, where's my enemy? No, let him sit at the table. Let him see you get blessed. Let him see you get healed. Let him see you go get delivered. Because you know who can spread the best news about me? Folks who don't like me. Folks that don't like me talk about me when I'm sleeping. Let them see you eat at the table. I got to get done with this. So he says this. He said to Peter, but I have prayed for you that your faith not fail you. The Bible says every man and woman in this room was dealt a measure of faith. My faith ain't your faith, but we're all given a measure of faith. I want to see, Jesus said, Pete, I want to see what your faith level is. Pastor Rule, I want to see what your faith level is. He's saying to us, I want to see what your faith level is. When folks walk out on you, when folks talk about you, when folks treat you bad, what is your faith level? Is your level of faith in me or in what people say? And I am so sick and tired of folks worrying about what somebody else got to say about them. I can care less what my haters got to say about me. Do you realize I don't care what my haters say? They cannot change. I'm gonna put it this way. I can hate Brother Cabbage Head all I want. Brother Cabbage Head gonna still eat steak every day. He's still gonna drive his fancy car every day. I'm over here disliking him, but that don't change what God's gonna do in his life. You quit wasting your time on folks good that don't like you. Free advertisement. Talk about CFO all you want. Folks out in the community that talk about this church, good, because somebody going to come here to hear what they saying and going to mess around and get saved.
2: All right.
0: I'm going to show you how messy folks are. Folks won't come to hear the word, but let somebody say they're going to be fighting at a church next Sunday. Yeah. That church will be packed for foolishness. Here it is. Here, I got to get done. He said, but I have prayed for you what? That your faith not fail you. That your trust is in me. No matter what they say, no matter what they do, they can't change your situation. He said that your faith not fail you. And here it is. Of all that you're going through, Peter, it ain't for you. It's for your brethren. When they see, I started this off saying that. When you share with them what the enemy tried to do, it encourages them. That's why every time the devil tried to do something to me, I'm not hiding it from the church. I'm going to tell you everything that the devil tried to do to me, because if he tried it on me, he's going to try it on you. Notice what he said to Peter. He said, I pray for you, and when you have returned, notice what he did. Jesus got faith in Peter to believe that Peter don't make it. Here's the trick of the plot. Jesus knows the end to the beginning. I know you. I know what you're made of. I know what you're built of. I know, Peter, that if you keep the faith, you're going to make it through. I'm not talking to Peter no more. I'm talking to you. If you keep the faith and you stay strong and you don't lose your faith and you don't lose heart, you're going to make it. Best job you ever had, you're going to make haters make you quit it. Best neighborhood you ever lived in, you're going to move out because haters don't like you. You got to be kidding me. I'm staying there. Good, you don't want me here. I'm going to stay here even more because you don't want me here. I told folks that now. Been on my job 28 years, got 2 years to retire. I'd be a fool to walk out on 28. I did 28, two more ain't nothing. I knew two more standing on my head. I'm going to quit because you think it ain't going good? Fine.
2: Yeah. You're freaking
0: I tell folks all the time, they get mad at me. This is what I tell them at the job. I'm not going to tell the truth. I explain to folks that don't like the place, we have a gate all the way around the perimeter. I tell folks that don't like it there and complain every day, I say, you know, that gate put up to keep people out, not to keep you in. Anytime you want to leave, you can leave. It's not there to keep you in. But notice what he says to people. He says, I have prayed for you. That your faith not fail. And when you return, this is what I love. He said, when you return, Brother Peter, I need you to strengthen your brother. He said, when you make it, I know you're going to make it out, Peter. I know you're going to survive this. And so when you get back, I need you to use this as fuel to encourage your brothers. Let your brothers know that just like the enemy, just here it is, church. The devil us don't hate the pastor. He hates all of us. And he don't want any of us to make it to heaven. The trick of the devil is to take as many people to hell with him as he can.
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Thank you for joining us today for our radio broadcast. I know that the word that's going to come forward today is going to be a blessing to you and to your family. 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

0: pray that you will join us at our weekly Bible study class each and every Tuesday at 6 p.m. here at the church. We would certainly love to have you. Well, God bless you, my brothers and sisters. We pray that you'll have a wonderful day in Christ Jesus. And remember and never forget, when you get with Jesus, you're going up. God bless you.
1: Well, it's preaching time.
2: All right.
1: Let's get to it. That's what we're here for.
2: All right.
1: Amen. There is a word tonight.
2: All right.
1: We'd like to go to the gospel according to Luke.
2: All right.
1: There's a piece of familiar scripture there. My father used to always say, using familiar text make preaching easier.
2: That's right.
1: Amen. Not easy.
2: Easier.
1: Amen. So we want to share with you from the Gospel of Luke, the 15th chapter tonight, beginning at verse 11. And I want to talk about, from this subject, the possibility of a comeback.
2: All right, all right. Ooh, that's good,
1: The possibility of a comeback. And he said a certain man had two sons. And the younger of them said to his father, Father, give me the portion of goods that falleth to me. And he divided unto them his living. And not many days after that, the younger son gathered all together and took his journey into a far country, and there wasted his substance with riotous living. And when he had spent all, there arose a mighty famine in that land, and he began to be in want. And he went and joined himself to a citizen of that country, and he sent him into his fields to feed swine. Verse 17, and when he came to himself, he said, how many of my father's hired servants have bread enough and to spare? I perish with hunger. I will arise and go to my father, and I will say unto him, Father, I have sinned against heaven and before thee. I'm no more worthy to be called thy son. Make me as one of thy hired servants. And the son said unto him, verse 21, said unto him, Father, I have sinned against heaven and in thy sight, and am no more worthy to be called thy son. But the father said to his servants, bring forth the best robe and put it on him. Put a ring on his hand and shoes on his feet. And bring the fatted calf and kill it, and let us eat and be merry. For this my son was dead and is alive again. He was lost and is found. And they began to be merry. Praise God. You may be seated in the presence of the Lord. The possibility of a comeback. For 3.5 years, Muhammad Ali was exiled from professional boxing. Then on October 26, 1970, Ali fought his first real comeback bout against Jerry Quarry in Atlanta, Georgia. Before the start of the fourth round, Quarry's manager threw in the towel. Ali had made a comeback. After suffering stinging defeats in the 1960 presidential election against John F. Kennedy and the 1962 California gubernatorial election, Richard Nixon's political career was declared dead by the Washington press, politicians, and pundits alike.
2: All right.
1: Yet on January 20th, 1969, just 6 years after he had said his political life was over, Nixon would stand taking the oath of office as the 37th president of the United States of America. After suffering through 16 years of alleged abuse at the hands of ex-husband and performing partner, Tina Turner struck out on her own in 1976 with just change in her pocket. Her 1984 album, Private Dancer, Rose, don't act like you don't know what I'm saying, rose to the top of the charts worldwide, along with other hits, What's Love Got to Do With It, Better Be Good to Me, and Private Dancer. Tina became one of the biggest female stars on the planet. What a mighty God we serve. Today, by the grace of Almighty God, the Lord would have us talk to a specific person today. Yes. Jesus said, I come to preach to the brokenhearted.
3: Yes, sir.
1: To heal the wounded and bind up those that are bruised. To preach the acceptable year unto the Lord.
3: Yes, yeah.
1: Have you ever experienced a setback in your life?
3: Oh,
1: yeah. A setback is the reverse of progress. A setback occurs when you have accumulated a steady flow of positive momentum and the outlook is good and you gave everything you got to pursue the desire of your heart, hoping to reach your expected end, but instead experience setback. You can say amen, by the way. Anyway, sound good to you, you can say amen. Amen.
3: All right.
1: The text before us today graphically illustrates to us the tragic setback. But the story does not end there. For it renews and restores our hope because it reveals the possibility of a comeback.
4: Have I got any witnesses?
1: I'm talking to some mother who has allowed her family to get away from her. Maybe some young person who has dropped out or out of school and unable to finish. I'm talking to some preacher who may feel they have failed in their ministry. Some usher who have hung up their usher uniform and said they wasn't going to do it no more. Can I get a witness here? Some business person who has declared bankruptcy and has gone home and quit the game of business because of the prevailing circumstances.
4: All right.
1: I got good news for you today.
3: Hold on.
1: I said I got good news for you. You can have a comeback.
3: Yes, sir. Yes, sir.
1: Ain't God all right? As the curtain rises on our text today, Jesus invites us to sit at his feet as he illustrates the integral ins and outs of a comeback.
3: Right.
1: He does so by telling a story.
3: Yeah.
1: All of us love a good story.
3: Yeah.
1: All of us are just children at heart. We love to be entertained by good stories.
3: Yeah.
1: All you can do some preaching if you know how to tell a good story.
3: Yeah.
1: All we trying to do up here on Sunday morning is put a new skirt on the

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1: You do when you're 20 years old and you ain't got a lick of sense. Come on here. And when the bottom fell out of the economy, he began to be in want and couldn't find a job, couldn't find nothing. Found himself in the hall pen, feeding hall. Oh, brothers and sisters, when you get down to your last, amen, you find out who your friends are, don't you? It's one thing to get a headache, but get in the hospital for a couple of months. You find out who your friends are. I heard. I'm going to get to it. But I heard the other day. Somebody said, I got a lot of friends. I just shook my head. I couldn't say nothing. But I wanted to say, listen. If God gave you one friend, you got more than most people. I didn't come to say that. But he couldn't find no friends. And when he came to himself, the Bible said when he came to himself, he thought about what his daddy had done for him, and he decided he was going to come home. Yeah. He changed his will. He said to himself, I will arrive. Yeah. What, can I just say this one last thing and I move on, brothers? One of the things you have to understand, brothers and sisters, is God has given you a will.
2: Oh, yeah. All right.
1: Come on here, somebody. Yeah. Pretty much do what you want to do.
2: Yeah.
1: Oh, yes, you can. Yes, you can. Yes, you can. You say, well, I'm in a rut. I'm in a mess. I'm into this. I'm into that. All you got to do is change your mind. You know what? I've seen. You know what I've seen some of these ladies do in the store? I've seen you in action. I watched you. You go to the store.

0: say nothing.
1: The prodigal son changed his mind. He came home to his father and said, "Father, forgive me. I messed up, but I'm here now with a right mind."
2: Yeah.
1: Ain't God all right?
2: Yeah.
1: Did he give you your right mind?
2: Yeah.
1: All glory to his name. The father said, let's kill the best hog we got. And let's have a party. Get him dressed back out.
2: Yes.
1: My son who was dead is alive.
2: Yes.
1: He was lost, yes, but now he's found.
2: Yes.
1: Brothers and sisters, let me move on with this message by first clearing up the air about two or three things. First of all, this young man in the text, he messed up.
2: Yeah,
1: it's true. He messed up.
2: Come on
1: now, that's the truth. It's true. I'll admit it. He messed up.
3: Yeah. Isn't that right?
2: Yeah.
1: But if we be honest, mess up is in all our past.
2: Yeah.
1: And I'm not talking about before you got saved.
2: Right.
1: Some of you in a mess right now.
2: Yeah.

0: Some of us are in a mess right now.
1: We hide behind pretty smiles, but we in a mess right now.
0: He messed up. He messed up. And you know what? Mess up. Mess up. You can't live. You can't get from earth to heaven without messing up. All right.
1: Mess up is in our genes.
2: Oh, yeah.
1: Yeah. We got the mess up gene. Y'all ain't gonna say nothing. The Bible said we was born in sin. And shaken in iniquity. You can't wash it off. You can't shout it out. And you can't peel it off. Nothing but the blood. Y'all gonna make me preach it. In this family. This is true. But again, if we be honest, there's some dysfunction in every family. You don't talk about your Uncle Fred, but we all got one. Yes, we do. We all got Cousin Ricky.
2: Yes, Lord.
1: Yeah. You talk about mine. You got some mess in yours. Was dysfunctional. Come on here, somebody. Jacob and Esau was dysfunctional in the womb. David's family was about to tear the whole city. Just clearing up a couple of things. I'm gonna start preaching here in a minute. Let me expose this next thing. Let me expose and dispel the myth. This myth concerning prime time. Prime time is the first and important time. It's the greatest significance and the highest ranking time. Prime time. Prime time is best time. You know. You know prime time when you see it. Prime time is your youthful time. The spring time of life. When David fought Goliath, he was in prime time. Y'all gonna say anything? The young man in the text is in prime time. The myth enveloping prime time asserts that prime time is season specific. And that's not Bible. Huh? Sarah was out of her so-called prime time. Sarah was 90 years old, and Abraham, they tell me, y'all read the Bible?
2: Yeah.
1: Amen. Yeah. Sarah was 90 years old, and Abraham was 100.
2: Yeah.
1: That ain't prime time. That's the time when prime time has long horizon. When you walk with Christ, the best is always yet to come. That's why, like my daddy used to say, I said, I don't like no church that don't have some young people or some old people. Come on here, somebody. Oh, you better get with some old people and you better stop pushing old people aside.
0: Back to school.
1: Come on here, somebody. That thing is for young people.
0: Caleb, you read that Bible. Caleb told Joshua that day when they was dividing up the land. He said, listen, you remember when we was young bucks and when we searched out the land and those folk came back and told that lie and said we couldn't make it. Y'all, you remember that? You remember that, brother Joshua? Joshua stood up on his cane, you know what I'm saying? He said, yeah, I remember. He said, but listen, that's been 40 years
1: years ago. I'm 85 years old now. And I don't feel nothing. No baby. I've come too far from where I started from. Nobody told me the way it would be easy. He said, now therefore give me this mountain.
0: Ain't God all right? I said, ain't God all right?
1: Oh, brothers and sisters, listen, listen, listen, listen, listen, listen. You can have a comeback. Ain't God all right? There are three things you need to do, and I'm out of here. Three quick things you need to do to have a comeback.
0: All right.
1: The first thing you need to do is cut short the pity party. Yeah. Now, unless I sound like I'm all that, I want to let somebody know I'm a realist.
3: All right.
1: I'm a realist.
3: That's all right.
1: Can I keep it real?
4: Yes.
1: Life is tough.
4: Yes, it is.
1: It can be hard sometimes. Sometimes you have to cry. And sometimes you have to have a pity party. I'm not prescribing pity party, but I've had one or two of them myself. But here's what I want you to understand. Just cut it short. I'm tired. I'm sick and tired. It's time to get up. Second thing you have to do to have you come back is to understand the value of your hog pen. Let me say that one more time. Understand the value of your hog pen. You remember what the hog pen represented for the young man in Tech. It represented the absolute lowest.
3: Yes.
1: It represented for the young man, it represented human failure.
3: Yes.
1: It also represented separation.
3: Separate.
1: He was separated from his father and everything that he loved.
3: Oh, yeah.
1: The value in your hog pen lies in the compassion you now have for other people. Come off here, somebody. You see somebody struggling, you understand what it's like to struggle. Sometimes we quick to judge and slow to help. I wish I had time I'd talk about that Good Samaritan story. Sometimes we come by and kick the victim and see if they still breathing, but we don't offer no help. It's not until you have to lie down and be a mug victim.
4: Yeah.
1: Until you get a victim heart.
3: Yeah.
1: Y'all ain't gonna say nothing. Brothers and sisters, the value of your hog pen lies in your compassion you now have for others.
3: Yeah.
1: And it also lies in an humble spirit it created in you.
3: Yeah.
1: You found out that you're not king of your mountain. I'm gonna hear somebody. And then the value lies in the power that it gives your testimony. Some of us been running on mama and daddy them testimony. But you gotta have your own testimony. You don't get a testimony until you get a tribe. Yeah, it's one thing to sing about God will provide, but it's another thing to go to time. Come on here, somebody. The hog pen will help you with your testimony. Ain't God all right? And then I'm heading to a cold, but the third thing you need to do to have a comeback is rerise. In verse 18, Jesus quoted the young man saying, "I will arise." Ain't God all right?
3: Yeah.
1: Let's look at that word closely. For the Greek translation here actually means to rerise. Ain't God all right? If you go around to Jairus' house and peek in the window, you see that Jesus created a resurrection. Yeah.

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Thank you again for joining us today in our radio broadcast ministry. 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
2: It's 70 degrees.
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You'll never fail us. Come on, lift it up to him, lift it up, lift it up.

Heavenly Father, first of all, thank you for this day. Thank you for being everything to us. We just appreciate you, and we appreciate your access to your kingdom, access to your resources. Thank you for your health and strength. Thank you for being a blessing. Thank you in a time of sorrow for the strength. Thank you for the faith you've given us. Thank you for the faith when we don't even realize where we're at, which way to go, which way to turn. Thank you for increasing our faith. We just love you so much. We can't do what we do apart from you. And so, Lord, we say thank you. And so as we move forward and you deliver your message to us, we ask you, Lord, to open up our hearts and minds and so we have a better understanding of what you have for us. In Jesus' name we pray, amen. So it's important for us to understand the gift that God has given us and the beauty of the gift that God has given us. And I wanted that song. I love that song so much. One, because it just does something to my soul. But understand that God is everything to us. We don't move without him, right? And the beauty of him breathing into us, the breath of life, and then we becoming a living soul, is so important for us to understand who we are. A lot of us are stuck in life. And we stuck in life, and we spinning our wheels like in the mud, and we can't get no traction. And we wonder why we can't get no traction. And when God has promised us traction, and he said, I open up the windows of heaven, and I pour you out blessings. He said, I just want you to commit your life to me. Everybody said, commit your life to me. He said, if you seek the kingdom of God and his righteousness, he said, all these other things that you're struggling with, he said, it's a byproduct of the kingdom. He said, with the kingdom living inside of you and operating inside of you, he said, there's no weapon, anything that's formed against you can really come up against you that you can't handle, you can't overcome. He said, but the key to life is really walking in righteousness. And walking in righteousness is doing what you know is right and doing it when nobody else is watching you, right? Because you know that God has his eyes on you because he's walking with you on this journey. And he's telling you on this journey, every step you take, that I'm with you, and he's always guiding your path, right? And so it's important for us to understand that. So when we talk about the importance of prayer, everybody say prayer. Prayer is a very powerful, powerful component, right, in the kingdom of God. You can't talk about the kingdom of God and then separate prayer, right? And it's important to understand this, the significance of prayer and what it means, right? So I'm going to tie this in and try to make this make sense to each one of us. And I really, really, really want my young people, all my young people, my kids is in school, I really want them to get this, and I really want them to understand it, right? Because some of you are going to be going off to college, and you're going to be faced with some trials and some tribulations in college. It's going to really transform your world. I promise you. You're going to go off to college. You're going to run into some people that's going to really try to take you to the right or take you to the left. They're going to try to influence you to do things that you had no desire in your mind that you thought you'd ever come across and you'd do, but they're going to be there and they're going to present it to you, right? And then you're going to have to make a choice, right? You're going to have to make a choice whether you're going to go with it, with the flow, or you're going to stay your course, right? So you have to be grounded in who you are. For those who are engaged in relationships, I want you to know you're going to be coming into something that's going to be very challenging in your life. Marriage is going to be one of the most challenging things you ever face, couples. And you're going to be grounded. If you're not grounded, a whirlwind is going to take you, and it's going to take you somewhere, and you don't know how you got there, right? So it's important for us to understand about prayer and what prayer is all about and why is it so important to us, right? And God gave us a formula for success, right? There's a formula for us being successful, and it's important for us to understand that. And a lot of us are moving around in life, really living beneath our privilege. We have been privileged, right, to have access to a father that has access to all the resources that we ever want, right? And he created us, and this is important. Please don't miss this in. Because God created you, he also made every resource available for you to be everything you intended to be. God never creates anything or anybody in this world without giving them access to the resources so they can be as productive as he intends for them to be. Now, the resources are there available to you, right? Now, we've been wrestling with a lot of things in life, right?
And a lot of things have been downloaded into our system, and we've been dealing with a lot of stuff that's coming on. But God is bringing our awareness up. He's opening our mind and opening our eyes to see things that we've never seen before. It's important for us to understand who God is in our life, right? So as we get ready to move and we start in businesses and we going to college and we're doing a lot of things, right? And we're getting ready for school, and you don't think you're that smart when you're extremely, extremely brilliant. Young people, listen to me. You're not ADHD, man. I want you to understand. You don't have those things. Remember, 88, it didn't come until later on, right? So when people wanted to make money off you, they labeled different things and say you had it and because you couldn't be still. And so they said, so they wanted to give you some pills and everything, man, to settle you, right? God designed inside of you everything to heal you, right? Everything to heal you is already inside of you, right? But you have to tap into the resource, man, that makes you who you are, right? And so if you're living in a false identity, man, you think you need different things in order for you to get through life. And when you're dealing with stress and anxiety and all that, man, you think you got to take a pill or do this here, and then I'm feeling better. I'm telling you that God has already designed inside of you everything you need in order to be everything he intended for you to be, right? And we need to understand that. But if we don't know it, right, and listen, I got third stage 3 kidney disease. That's what they told me, right? And so they told me I got scoliosis in the back. The surgeon said, I don't even want to do surgery on you because if I start, I can't stop, right? I've had 5 total knee replacements, right? At one point, I couldn't even walk. I was on a scooter, right? And things are going, listen, it was going bad fast. I had shoulder surgery and had back surgery. And had everything that happened to me, right? All kind of stuff. But I'm still standing, right? That's important. I was challenged because I said, man, I got to figure this thing out, Sam, right? So I really started meditating, right? And I really started meditating, and I started going inside of me. I said, the answer is within. There's an intelligence inside of you, right, that's so brilliant and so smart that all the scientists and everybody else is trying to take the brain of human being, put it in a computer, and turn them into AIs. Right? They're moving the world in such a way, man, they're taking human samples, right, and they put them in the computers and all that, and they run these computers. Now they're trying to dub you. That's why they can take your stem cell, right, because everything inside your body, and they're putting it in different parts so it can regrow itself. That's how brilliant you are. Man, you are a walking machine. There's nothing greater than you. Right? Your mind is the greatest thing ever, man. That's why God resides in it, right? That's why whatsoever man thinketh, so is he. I want you to know who you are, and before we move any further, you got to be grounded on who you are, not who your false identity is, right? Because you have your ego and your false identity, what everybody else say you are. I'm telling you who you are in God. You need to know who you are in God. Now, when a guy named Dr. Joe DiPenza had broke his back, I thought the man was playing when he said that he laid on his belly and all he did was meditate and he healed his body. I thought he was just talking until I was in so much pain that none of the medicine was working, and I just laid there and I just started meditating, and that's the only way I can get rid of some of the pain. Right? And I said, God, if you let me ballroom dance one more time. Because I want

0: 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Download today.
1: Because God resides in you. That's important, right? So when you're praying, you got to understand how powerful you are. Now, prayer is a harmonic alignment. Everybody say alignment. It's a way of tuning your inner field into your divine source, right? Here's what prayer is, Regina. Prayer is focusing on God, knowing that if I align my life with God, if I'm intentional with God and my focus in Him, I can tune into God like I can tune into a radio station. Right? And prayer is a form of communication. So when you pray, you're speaking to God, right? And what you're doing, and everything leave out your mouth, everything leave out your thought, goes into the universe, and it goes where it's got to go, right? When you talk to God, your subconscious meets your conscious, right? And then the word becomes flesh, right? And then you speak it into existence, right? Now, this is important. But if I don't align my life with God, you can call on Him all you want. You get the same results. Nothing. You wonder why you're not getting no change. It's because your life is not intentional. You need to line your life up and get everything in sync. Your thought, your subconscious and your conscious, your thought process, everything, your emotions and everything got to get in alignment. Now watch this here. Man, that don't make sense, Pastor Durin. You can think one way. If you emotionally a wreck, you can't even focus on God. So you got to get your emotions and pull your emotions in line. That's why your breathing is so important. We thought the young folk, we thought the people was tripping when they said, stop, count to 10. You wonder why your teacher told them when you was little. Because they knew something, but they didn't tell you everything. Right? So when you stop and count to 10, you slow everything down. You start to line everything up. So when you stop and go get quiet, everybody said get still. Get still and get quiet and shut it down. Everything lines up. Your blood pressure has to come in order. It's got to get in order, right? Because your blood pressure ain't nothing but pressure. So I'm all worked up and I'm all exhausted. I don't know how I'm going to pay my bills. Everything's just pumping fast. Slow it down because you're in control. Everybody say I'm in control. I'm in control of my world. You know, you don't get to call me and get me worked up talking to me about a phone bill. And it's going to change my whole emotions. You call me about a car note and I'm going to lose my mind. Now I'm all stressed out, right? Because I'm allowing something on the outside to control the inside of me. Right? You got some people, man, they can call all day, say, come and get it. I don't care. You want to come and get the car? They say, come and get it. It don't even faze them. Because they know God's going to give them another car. Right? You have to understand who you are. And when I know I'm with everything that I need, everybody say everything that I need, God is going to provide it for me. So why am I worried about something when I know God's got me covered? There's nothing that I'm going to come up against in life that God don't have me covered. Right? Now, you may tell me I'm not this. You may not want to hire me. Fine. Don't hire me. I remember Zach was working a job. He retired from UPS, and then he got another job working for the police department, and he was all excited. He said, yeah, man, I'm going to be writing tickets. 2 weeks later, he said, man, I'm not messing with them people. And then before he can even get off the phone, somebody else had already called him for another job. God is going to bless you every time because He's not going to let you go hungry. Right? When you walk in righteousness, man, God, and you line up, everything lines up, young people. When you commit yourself to God for real, what I'm saying is, I'm going to do what's right every single time. Anytime you don't do what's right, it's called a cause and effect. It ain't the devil, it's you. You can blame it on the devil all you want. You the one didn't do it. You caused the problem, and you blame it on the devil. It's your way of thinking. Everybody said my way of thinking. It's the way I saw it, so I did it this way. And because I skipped school, I got mad because I flunked the class. I didn't study the test. No, they cheat. I don't understand why.

0: The teacher's not fair, Mama. They treat me. No, I didn't do my homework. Let me tell the truth. Let me start off and do it right. Right? I have to do what I know is right to do. Right? And when I line my life up with God, my prayer life gets lined up. Now watch this. Proverbs 3:7 says, "For as he thinketh in his what? Heart, so is he." Listen, as you think in your heart, because your heart got a mind like your brain got a mind. As you think in your heart, that means when I line it up, when I get my heart lined up and my heart is right, everything else works in alignment. So if I can get it in my heart and think it, I can bring it to being. Right? But my heart, everybody say my heart got to be right. I got to know who I am and whose I am. Because I'm the director. I'm the executive producer. I'm that guy. I'm the one. There's nobody greater than. Right? We sing it all the time, but he's inside of you. Right? Some of us are so brilliant, we're too good, we're too smart for our own good. We try to out-slick ourselves. And then we get caught up. We're so brilliant. I'm telling you, God got us. Everybody say, God got us, right? Go to the next slide, Jay. So I can get everybody out of here and hurt. All right, now, so everybody say, who am I? Who am I, Nakara? Number one, I'm the executive producer. I get to produce my own movie in Hollywood. Listen, I'm the producer. I'm the executive producer, right? I'm also the director of the play. I got all the creative for. I'm also the leading actor or actress. I'm the star of the show. I'm my own stunt man or my own stunt woman in my own movie, right? Now, they said, what? That don't make sense. Listen. You are the executive. Since I'm the executive producer, right, and I'm the director, and I'm the lead, if I don't like my role, I can change the role because I'm the producer. And I'm backing it up, and I got it all. So, right, listen, I got God working with me because he's going to make sure every resource available. Now, listen, I don't need to go anywhere else because it's my movie. I'm living my movie. You are living your movie. Everybody's in church today. You in here, man, because it's a part of your movie. This is your movie. And some people say, man, I don't like this movie. You know what they do? They change their movie. They won't come to church no more. They quit coming. They just change the channel. They say, well, you know, I don't want to do that no more. So they quit. Right? But it's their movies. So if you don't like it, what do? Change it. Who got the power to do it? Nobody but you. If you don't like what you're doing, change it. You're the executive producer, right? You run the show. God put you in charge, right? Whatever you think is the way you see it. I don't like the way this is going. I don't like the way they're doing business. Go somewhere else. Why are you staying somewhere where you don't like? Why am I miserable? If you don't like Kingdom Embassy, go to Christ Temple. Go to Kingdom Life. Go to Beulah. Go to Spring Street. Go. Seriously, I'm not playing. I'm serious. You got to be happy. You got to understand, man, my life depends on it. And why would I stay here and be miserable? I'm coming, man. I don't like, I swear to God, I can't stand the people. They ain't nothing but a bunch of hypocrites. You come right here, you a hypocrite with them. Because it's your movie and you stand in the movie and you the lead actor. And it's your movie and you producing it. So who you going to blame? You can't blame nobody at Fountain but mine. You can't blame nobody. Listen, you're in a relationship, man, that suck. And you said, I can't get out. I promise you, I know there's at least five in here that was in bad relationships, man, they got out of it and thank Jesus for it. So don't tell me you can't get out of it. You just like the movie. But you're the producer. Here's nothing. You might be scared. Because you wrote a play, you wrote yourself in a horror movie. And you're scared of your own movie. So you won't get out the movie. Right? That's how powerful God is in your life. Right? You don't like your house? You don't like your car? Do something different. Get a new house. Get a new car. Well, I can't. You can if you want to. You just won't work for it. It's people that didn't go to school, millionaires. Whatever you put your mind to, you can do it if you want to, because God made it. Like he said, you can create it. And that's, listen, so if I talk to God and we have a conversation, here it is. Here's my conversation with God, Pentecost. I sit down, I get quiet, and I start lining my life up with what I know is right. And then instead of me dialing 103.7, I dial God. And I line myself up because we're nothing but vibration, energy, and frequency. And I just line myself up with God, and things just come into play. It just start working itself out. You say, oh, man, I don't understand how that happened. Because when I tuned it in, God sent you. Because he knew I needed you. You don't know why you came. I don't know why I stopped by your house, Pastor Duren. I know why you stopped by, because I called on you. I didn't know it was you. I just told the Lord what I needed, and you came by. All right? Listen, everybody say, I am the superstar in my own movie. Remember that now. Can't nobody kick you out the movie? Nobody has the ability to kick you off your set. You say, I don't understand, man. No, Pastor, I'm wrong. Because these people, man, this is a racist society. And these people, listen, I don't care. It can be a colorless society. It don't matter. It doesn't matter. They can't do to you what you don't want done to you. You might want to make some different choices. You might want to change your environment. You might want to change your company. You might want to do some different things, right? But if you keep on doing what you, because you are, listen, it's not a, Pastor Duren included, it's not a personal lie. It ain't nothing I walk into, I don't already know, man, what the possible outcome is. I just take a chance on it. Because it's my movie. And I want to be a star in my movie. So I play the role. I keep going. I start producing it. I start financing my movie. I start putting my resources behind it. Right? But it's my movie. Everybody says my movie. That's what prayer. So now I'm talking to God. Everybody says I'm talking to God. Because I'm aligning my life with God. He told me if you seek the kingdom, I am seeking it. I'm seeking my own kingdom. I'm doing what I want, Lord. I'm talking to God. I can't talk to God. I say, God, I want you to bless me over here. And I'm not even, God, I want you to bless me with a job. I'm not even looking for one. I want you to bless me with a house. And for what? He said, you won't even go get a job to pay the note. If I give you a house, it's going to cost you more stress than anything else. I wouldn't. Why would I give you a Bentley? I had a Jag, right? And I wouldn't give it to my son. He wanted it because I knew AJ couldn't fix that Jag. He didn't have the money for it. It was going to cost him more money than. So my brother Earl asked me for it. I said, Earl, you don't want this Jag. And I'm, but you just you don't never want to mean to me. I said, Earl, you can have it. Now I'm tired of you. He said, you don't never want to do nothing for me. I can get it fixed. He got the Jag. He said, I don't know why you give me that old ragged car. It won't get fixed. When the car wasn't ragged, he just couldn't pay it. He couldn't get it fixed because it cost too much money for the Jag. He didn't have the income to work with it, right? You can't drive a Jag on a Nova budget. You can't ask God to bless you beyond where you want to go. You're talking about bless me with a Bentley and I'm working nowhere. Pierre can't even get you to come to work 3 days a week. Well, you know, can I get the game off? Pierre, coach, we got a game Friday. Can I get off? Get off Friday. Friday's our biggest day. You knew that. When I hired you, you said, I work Friday. I work Saturday. I work Sunday. Soon as the game came, well, can I get Friday off? Everybody say, I'm the producer. All right? Go to the next slide. Y'all, I'm going to be done in 8 minutes. Y'all don't believe it. Watch, right? Now, this is what James says. You desire, but you do not have. So you kill, you covet, but you cannot get what you want. So you quarrel and you fight. You do not have because you do not ask God. You can't ask God for something, man, when your life is raggedy. You can't ask God for something, man, when your life is not lining up with him. What kind of God would we have who just bless you, man, and you a mess? Because you're a representative. He's, I can't do it. I know I got the access to do it, but if I do it, man, you're going to embarrass me and you. So you, now I'm going to bless you soon as you get it together. Watch this. Well, I got it together. He still didn't bless me, Lord. I got it together. He still didn't bless. No, he gave you the idea. You just went move on it. He dropped the blueprint in your mind, but you say, I'm not going to work that blueprint because it's going to take too much work. You know why? It's like I was talking to somebody the other day. They said, hey, man, I want it right now. I don't want to wait right now. So they play the numbers. Because they want the money right now. They say, I need it right now. So they spend all their money on the numbers. If they had kept the money from the numbers, they'd have it right now. But they want it right now. They can't wait 6 months too far down the road. I was teasing my nephew. He ain't here, so I can talk about it. He called me, God bless you with that house. I said, man, it took us 30 years to get this house, man. We didn't just get this house. It took 30 years of sacrifice to get. You see the end results. You wasn't there when we was eating pork and beans. There was some sacrifice along the way. We made some serious commitments. Right? But everybody wanted everything, because we know we're in an instant society. I want it right now. I want to put my money in the bank. I want to invest the money in the bank, and I want it to turn over right now. I want to put $100 in. I want to be $10,000 tomorrow. It don't work that way. Everybody said it don't work that way. It don't. Right? He said, now, so what we do, we fight and we quarrel and all that. He said, you don't have, because instead of you asking me and lining yourself with me, you try to take from other people. How many people try to con other people, hustle other people, do everything? He said, listen, you don't have to do none of that. You know why? Because if I gave you the mind to con, I gave you the mind to make it. He said, I gave you that mindset. He said, I gave you the brilliant mind. You got the mind to start to run an empire. He said, but it's just easy for me to say I have as I say I don't have. It's just easy to say I'm a millionaire and say I'm broke. Right? So, I got access to it. Y'all don't believe me? Verse 3. When you ask, you do not receive because you ask with the wrong, everybody say the wrong, motives, that you may spend what you get on your pleasure. Because you always want, what about me? Because you get your flesh mixed up with your true identity. So you're so concerned about your fleshly things that you forget about who you are in God. So you want stuff that don't even matter. Right? AJ gave me almost 30 pair of shoes. I didn't even want to put the shoes in the basket. They were Jordans. He gave me Jordans, Air Force Ones, everything to put in the shoe to send the woman to Africa. I wanted to take the shoes and take them somewhere. I said, I can't put these in there. I can take them down there to Upside Down and get some money from them. Right? But all that, and me, we was laughing. He said, man, if I had all that money I spent on them shoes. Because we thought the shoes matter because we spent our money on pleasurable things. When it wasn't, when you focus on God, the other stuff don't mean nothing. So I got Air Force Ones at home, Pierre. I got brand new Air Force Ones. My wife, I don't even wear them. Because they don't mean nothing to me. My daughter, Dad, you got some forces. I'm like, and I wore them to an all-white party. I've been having them for 5 years. I wore them the first time to an all-white party, Stan's all-white party. It's been in a brand new. I got brand new shoes my nephew gave me. Brand new Reeboks in the box. I don't even wear them. Because they don't mean nothing to me. That stuff don't mean nothing. Only thing that matters is what you do for God. As you start blessing God, all the other stuff just comes as a byproduct. Everybody say it comes as a byproduct. Everybody say prayer. All right, I got 3 minutes. Here we go. Flip, because I'm going to do this. It's going to be a two-part sermon. Go to the next slide. Quick. All right, now, take a picture of the screen. It seems that without God, man cannot. Without man, God will not. Ooh-wee! That's a mouthful, isn't it? It seems that without God, man can't do nothing. And without man, God won't do nothing. Because everything, it seems on earth, man cannot do anything without God. God will do nothing on earth without man. Right? Go to the next slide. Did y'all take a picture of that? Get it. That was Ma Monroe and John Wesley. Prayer. Everybody say prayer. It's about consistency. It's about...
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0: I need you to come on and come through. That's what we all should be saying. Because we know what God has done for us in the past. We know he can do it again. We just have to go before the throne of grace and ask for it. Oh, hallelujah, y'all. Thank you for joining me this weekend. I am off to a good start. God's Holy Spirit is leading what it is we're doing. Let me tell you what's about to happen. Phone calls from Gospel Tracks listeners throughout the United States. Music on the way from Anthony Brown and Group Therapy. Daryl Walls is standing by in just a little bit. I'm going to be speaking with Jason Nelson also. He's coming up. A powerful Gospel Tracks classical old school style segment. And I don't want you to run away because Javon DeJuan is going to be here in the first hour of Gospel Tracks. All that and a whole lot more. You have definitely locked on to God's program. This is GT, the tracks of our lives. It's Gospel Tracks and, well, baby love.
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22: Thank you, gang. 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

0: gospel tracks with Heaven. 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I want to shout out to all of our listeners in Nairobi, Kenya. God bless you, Nairobi. 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Pray for our nation. 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

0: and Marcus Jordan with his current single, Thank You God. We can't thank you enough. What do they say in the church all the time? If I had 10,000 tongues, I couldn't thank you enough. What if I had 10 billion tongues? I couldn't thank you enough. I'm telling you, people, we have to just be real with God. That's what he wants from us. That's what God tells us in the Bible. That if we have something to say, come before the throne of grace boldly and express ourselves. Say, thank you, God. Or here's what I need, God. Help me, God. I'm falling apart, God. I'm doing it right now, God. Increase my faith. Oh, I'm talking to somebody in the congregation out there listening to gospel tracks. Just know that God loves you. And so do I. This is Wild Baby.
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1: 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Gun violence is not the solution to resolve your problems. Trigger decisions last a lifetime. 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
2: All right, y'all, if you have any positive thoughts, prayers, or inspiration you'd like to share with us here at Gospel Tracks, I want you to take a moment, give us a call at the Faith phone line. 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And if you miss the digits, just go 1-877-WALT-LOVE. You'll find us, okay? Listen, I want to hear your testimony. I want to know what God has done for you. Also, maybe you want to be on our Faith Phone Line prayer list. I get it. Just tell us specifically what it is you'd like us to ask God to do for you. It'll be our honor and our privilege, and we'd be humbled to join an intercessory prayer with you and for you. So once again, here's the phone number, 1-877-925-8568.
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8: Hey, hey, hey, hey. Yes, you. I'm not yelling at you. I'm trying to get your attention. It's time for our inspirational thought of the week. And the Holy Spirit said, Walt, go back and share this with the public. So here it is. Luke chapter 1, verse 37. Just one verse, but a story that goes with it, a testimony. And here's what it says. For nothing is impossible with God. I don't know if you know it or not, but God has some very unusual methods when he decides to communicate with his people. Here's a testimony. Several years ago, after I had my first knee replaced, I was sitting in physical therapy. A little girl came in, and she had on her uniform from the Catholic school that she was going to. And on her blazer, it said, Luke 1:37. I said to her, that scripture on your blazer, do you know what it says, what it means? She said, oh, yeah, it's about God. I said, I'm going to look it up when I get home. Anyway, when I got home, I looked in my Protestant Bible, the NIV, the New International Version, the scripture I just quoted to you, for nothing is impossible with God. But then, being a theologian and being a scholar, being a seminarian, being a pastor, being a preacher, I said, let me look at the Catholic Bible translation. I looked at Luke 1:37, and here's what it said. Faith doesn't make things easy. It makes them possible. Many of you who have been listening to me for a long time have heard me say this. But for some reason, the Holy Spirit said I needed to do it again. Just remember that. Faith doesn't make things easy. It makes them possible. For nothing is impossible with God. Hallelujah. Brothers and sisters, here's Ron Carter and Ricky Dillard. And they both are saying, open my eyes, God. Let us see how wonderful and how powerful you are.

Worldwide bass player Ron Carter and Ricky Dillard with Open My Eyes. I'm not stopping. Brothers and sisters, just remember how loving God is. His Fresh Start Worship featuring Marquise Gold. And you are

0: like that line when he says, "You are in my soul"? Yeah, you're in my life, you're in my mind, you're in my heart, you're in my mouth. Thank you, God, because you are Fresh Start Worship featuring Marquise Gold. If you can, I'd like you to bow your heads and have some prayer with us. Lord God, as we continue reaching out to you, we want to just thank you and say how grateful we are for the blessing of life and the fact that you've allowed us to become part of the family of God. Continue blessing us and increasing our faith while taking care of us, giving us wellness of health and sound minds so that we can tell the world about you. And we'll be careful to give you the honor and the praise and the glory in our lives as we say amen in the name of your son, Jesus. Amen and amen. As always, we want you to know we do this program in the name of our Lord and Savior, Jesus Christ. We also like keeping the name of our Father in the ministry alive, the Reverend Prophet L.K. Johnson, who was the founder of the first house of prayer in the city of Chicago. He's gone home to be with the Lord back in 2007 when he was 101 years of age. Well, that about does it for this week. I want you to tune in next week, same time, same station, when we'll bless you with the best gospel and inspirational entertainment from around the world. Gospel Tracks is a Walt Baby Love production in conjunction with Reach Media, Inc. My associate producer is Marisha Oliveras. My senior producer in heaven is my lovely mother, Mrs. Dorothy Barnes, always praying for us, advocating for us, thanking Jesus personally for taking care of us. 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This is definitely Walt Baby Love, and may God bless you and your family. Always remember, the family that prays together sure enough has the opportunity to stay together. I'll see y'all next weekend. Be blessed in the Lord. And as always, I'll be Airborne Gang. Bless you. 82nd Airborne Division.
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1: Now listen, I need just a few witnesses that can thank God sometime for what did not happen. Y'all feel me on it? Listen, and once he brings you through,

0: for a few minutes. 1 Corinthians chapter number 13. If you will, I want you to, let's look over at the 11th verse. Matter of fact, let's read 10 and 11. Is that all right? Amen. If you don't have your Bible, we invite you to look on with your neighbor. Amen. And if your neighbor don't want you to look on, tell him where he's dropping down. Let's read together. Let us read out loud. You may begin.
1: Children used.
0: Y'all ain't gonna say nothing.

somebody. Yeah. I believe that there's some things that you should keep out of the view and out of the ears of your children. Because I remember coming up, and some of you could probably recall the time when you were growing up, the parent would be in one room talking, they could come to tell you, go outside. Run behind them dogs. Go see if you can catch that cat. Get that cat out the tree. But what they didn't know, sometimes I would go out, but I would leave back in behind the couch. That identifies our spiritual maturity. I'm going to give you an example, because if you are growing in Christ, everything that happens to you don't get the same effect that it used to. See, so watch it. If you're still responding to the stuff the same way you used to, that means that you're still processing it with the same understanding. Hello, somebody. Because watch it. Understand that whenever you are growing and you are increasing, it increases your understanding. And how many know that there was a time when things used to happen and it used to get the best of you, but now you know that what the devil meant for bad, God will work it out for your good. I need to know if anybody is comprehending. No weapon formed against me shall be able to prosper. Anybody

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1: Say that to me.

what me, Paul and Jerry. I want y'all to stand right there, nose to nose. And I want the two of y'all nose to touch. We will have to stand there nose to nose. And then watch it, and then he will have to tell us, stay nose to nose. He said, and don't move until I tell you to move. I'm assuming he's gonna probably say, stay there for about a minute, and then he go in and say, mother, go and fix my plate. He gonna eat dinner, and they're gonna be standing up there nose to nose. And we was a little small kid, we walked by him looking at him like that. And one of my sisters, God bless her heart, she would listen, she was the news reporter. She told everything. She let you know, I'm going to tell that. And if my brother would take their nose apart for a second, she would go and tell that. And then either he would make them do it longer or he'd pull out the spit.

said, now, what are we going to have to use in order to experience this kind of growth? Think about in your natural body, there has to be something that you're taking in. Your diet helps determine your growth. Tell somebody, your diet helps determine your growth. And if you're going to mature in God, there must be a spiritual diet that is conducive to the growth that you want to experience. Now, I want to help you see what that is real quick. Since we're in Ephesians, let's go over to the fourth chapter right quick. Just turn one page almost. And let's look at beginning at the 12th verse. Is this all right? Because look at this. I want you to see this. Beginning at the 12th verse, he said, for the perfecting of the saints, for the work of the ministry, for the edifying of the body of Christ, till we all come into the unity of the faith. Now watch this. He said that until we all come into the unity of the faith. So the edifying of the body of Christ is why we have to mature. And then watch this. So that we all can come into the unity. Somebody say unity. Of the faith. See, what happens is that if you are part of, watch this, if you're part of a group where there is low faith, it can impact you. Hello, somebody.

him for it is. I want to tell you something. I don't want to be running with nobody who going to cost me some time. Y'all ain't going to say that. You pray and believe in God for a miracle in your life before this year is over. You can't be running with somebody. You talking to me? You can't be running with somebody who haven't even got their faith in place for last year. See, you watch this. Look what it said. Look what it said. It said, for the perfecting of the saints. And then in verse number 32, we all come into the unit of the faith and watch it, and of the knowledge of the Son of God, unto a perfect man, unto the measure of stature of the fullness of Christ. Somebody say that with me, the fullness of Christ. Now, I want you to move down to the 14th verse here. It said that we henceforth, watch this, as we grow, mature, be no more what? Children. Now, I want to help somebody right here. Here's how you know what he means by toss to and fro. That means that every time a storm comes in your life, you quit on God. Your boyfriend don't call you back, you quit. They cut your hours on your job, you quit. Oh, y'all ain't gonna say that. I'm gonna punch this button.

made of mind that if God be for me, he's more than the world against me. How about somebody tell your neighbor, I'm growing up now, I'm growing up. But here's the part we're not going to like, and then we're going to get ready to open the doors of the church. Verse number 15. He said, but speaking the truth. Now, here's the biggest test of us being ready to grow up. When you are hungry for the truth, when the truth, when you are ready to intake the truth, you are now ready to grow up. You're now ready to move into that new level because the truth is going to show you what really needs to be changed in your life. Because how many know that we can make certain changes in our lives? They will impact our whole future. Yeah, if you don't mind, reach over to somebody and tell them it's growing up time for me. But notice what he said. He said, but speaking the truth in love. That means that whenever you're speaking God's word to somebody, you need to do it in the spirit of love. For too long.

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3: Lord, and this cup is not free. So when you talk about what you're going to give God, make sure you receive what he gave you first. We first had to receive this blood. We first had to receive. Let me give you some more Bible verse,
4: yes,
3: chapters and scriptures. Colossians 1. Colossians 1, 13 through 14. And this is part of pastors getting better habits, because I got God on the inside. And it's bubbling up right about now. And I feel like shouting, but I want to shout and make sure you get some scriptures with it. Who hath delivered us from the power of darkness and have translated us? Colossians 1, 13 through 14.
4: Yeah.
3: Who hath delivered us from the powers of darkness, talking about Jesus, and has translated us into the kingdom of his dear son, in whom we have redemption. Oh, it's on the screen. It's on the screen. Y'all read. Y'all, I know y'all's flipping pages. Through his blood, even the forgiveness of sins. We got this power when we come out of darkness because of what Christ did for us. Now you got to receive that. You got to live in that. In Psalms 116, the psalmist is exposing that. He's letting us know that this cup that he took was in order to get us out of darkness. And I ain't going to keep walking in darkness when this son paid the price for the light bill. I'm not going to keep walking in darkness when this sun then hooked us up to the consumer's energy. I'm not going to keep walking in darkness when I'm supposed to have some energy, some power, and everything dead need to be buried. I got a lively God on the inside. And you ain't got to ask me. I can tell you that he's been better than me than anything I've ever seen in my life. He purchased this blood with his life. Ephesians 1 and 7 says, in whom we have redemption through his blood. Ephesians 1 and 7 says, in whom we have redemption through his blood, the forgiveness of sins according to the riches of his grace. Grace is what saves us, saints of God. We deserve to die, but grace came along,
4: yes,
3: and whispered in our ear.
4: Yes,
3: you still got time. The grace came along and said, you still got another opportunity. I sent my son to save you. I sent my son to deliver you. First John 4 and 14. Let me read this. I'm hitting here today. 1 John 4 and 14, because this deliverance that we have, we ain't playing with God, and we have seen and do testify that the Father sent the Son to be the Savior of the world. That's another cup. So we drunk that cup. He wasn't drinking it just because it was a communion time. He drunk it to set the stage. So every time we do it, we remember that he died for us. Every time we do it, we remember that he rose for us. Every time we do it, we remember that he came in order that we might be free and that we may receive freedom. And so we must receive what he's already done. This is what the psalmist said. I love the Lord. He heard my cry. He heard my call. Then he says, I will take up the cup of salvation. He wanted to know what I'm going to render, what I'm going to do. I'm going to take up what I've already had, and I'm going to receive what God already gave me. I'm preaching to Bethel today. Y'all better get this. I'm going to receive what I already got. I'm going to stop trying to add stuff that God's trying to take away. I'm going to receive salvation rather than practice religion. I'm going to be saved on the inside and the outside.
4: Yes, sir.
3: I'm going to receive rather than merely practice religion. For grace we are saved through faith and not by works, least we should boast. We're going to receive this. I receive it. Somebody holler, I receive. Receive grace rather than trying to earn God's appreciation. Just receive his grace. For all have sinned and come short of the glory of God, being justly freely by the grace through the redemption of Jesus Christ. I'm going to receive it. Can I receive the grace of God? Somebody say, I receive the grace of God.
4: The grace of God.
3: Receive correction rather than resisting God's word. Whosoever loveth instruction loveth knowledge, but he that hateth reproof is brutish. Don't get mad because God trying to correct you. Make an adjustment.
4: Yeah.
3: It ain't because you so bad or you so mean or you so evil or you so this or you so that. Adjust your habits. Make an adjustment to your attitude. Adjust your prayer life. Make sure you're receiving the correction rather than resisting God's word. Somebody holler, I receive correction. Receive God's strength instead of pretending you never get weak. Stop acting like you ain't never been weak. Hey, you never been wrong. Ain't nothing going on. Bible lets us know that Paul had to, he was made perfect in God's strength. So stop pretending like you ain't never got weak. You ain't never got no problem. You blessed and highly favored. Don't sit here and be cute with me. You know you've been going through some trouble. You know God, you've been calling on him. I don't care what you're calling for, whether you need money, honey, or more. I got news for you. He don't meet you where you are. That's what the psalmist is lifting out of Psalm 116. He goes and said, what shall I render? And when he says it, he understood that I got some problems. Receive God's direction rather than demanding your own way. Receive God's direction. I'm preaching to five of y'all. The rest of y'all just stay asleep because you need direction. You need to figure out where you going next. You done tried your way. You done tried the highway. Some of y'all talking about leaving Muskegon. Some of y'all want to go to different cities. I got news for you. You can run, but you can't hide. You're going to have to trust the Lord. You're going to have to make sure he's directing your paths. Trust in the Lord with all thy heart and lean not into thy own understanding. In all thy ways acknowledge him, and he will direct thy path. Don't get mad because he's trying to direct you. Receive the direction. Receive what God's doing for you. Oh, I'm trying to preach to somebody because I hear God saying, don't leave unless they get it. They can't give me what they won't take. They can't give me what you don't have. He don't need your money. He don't need your car. He needs your life. He ain't coming back for your Bentley. He ain't coming back for your Louis Vuitton. He ain't coming back for your nice hat. He coming back for your soul. And at the end of the day, I want the nice car, I want the nice hair, I want all the nice things, but I want my soul ready. Oh, and if my soul ready, I can have a hoopty and still be saved. I have a hoopty and still can holler, thank you. I can have a hoopty and still say, Lord, I thank you. I can have a one-piece suit and still say, when I think of the goodness of Jesus, because his mercy, somebody say, I'm receiving from God. I'm receiving from God. You got to receive. You got to receive. He's trying to get it to you and you giving it back to him, but you giving him back all that superficial stuff. That stuff don't matter. You giving him back succumbing to Sunday school, and you giving him back Tuesdays, and you giving him back prayer calls, and you giving him back working in the church. He don't mind you working. He just wants to know, do his life belong to you?
4: Yes, sir.
3: Does your life belong to Christ? And the devil trying to hide it from you. 2 Corinthians 4:3. The devil trying to hide this from you. Because he can't stop God. He can't stop God from doing what he's doing. He can't make the Lord not be enrolled from the dead. He can't stop the Lord from healing you and delivering you. So now he got to hide the truth from you. He got to keep you bound. He got to keep you doubting. He got to make the people not trust the church and don't trust preachers and don't trust nobody. Praise the Lord. And at the end of the day, the devil trying to get you isolated so he can talk to you.
4: Yes, sir.
3: So he can tell you how things going to go. But I got news for you. We're receiving what God gave to us. Let this mind be in you that was also in Christ Jesus. Walk in it, talk in it, be in it, because the devil trying to make you think that God can't do what he said. But I like how the psalmist come to understanding, what shall I render? He asks himself a question. And when you read Psalms, and I pray you do, as part of your assignment for your devotion time, you're going to see that this brother who or sister that wrote this book is he pretty selfish. Mm-hmm. Because he uses I a whole lot in here. Mm-hmm. Because when you trying to get free from something, it ain't a we thing.
4: No.
3: When you trying to get your life right, it ain't a we thing. No, when you trying to make sure you ready for your next calling, it ain't a we thing. When you trying to decide, am I going to go to college or am I going to stay? It ain't a we thing, it's an I thing. And when you trying to decide, am I going to marry or not marry? You're going to be together, but before you get together, am I ready? Somebody said, am I ready?
4: Am I ready?
3: I told you that you don't owe the devil nothing.
4: Yes, I am.
3: You don't owe him nothing. He's trying to trick us. And the Bible says in 2 Corinthians 4:3, but if our gospel be hid, it is hid to them that are lost. in whom the god of this world have blinded the minds of them which believe not, lest the light, that light of the glorious gospel of Christ, who is the image of God, should shine unto you. I'm trying to take y'all here to see that you're going to render some. I want you to be all in for Jesus. That's my topic for the day. All in for Jesus. Somebody said, all in for Jesus. Y'all been waiting on one. I just dropped it in the middle, because if I do it early, you may forget it. But it's all in for Jesus. And the devil trying to make you forget. He can't reverse it. He can't take how God is blessing you away. So he got to get in there and make you doubt God. The enemy tells people, you can't do that. You don't have no education. You can't do that. You used to be an alcoholic. You can't do that. You used to be a drug addict. You can't do that. You didn't go to college. You can't do that. You ain't been consistent. You can't do that. You don't know what God can do. God can take all your doubts and free you from every bondage. Take the cup. Mm-hmm. Receive what God has already purchased. We know how to survive. Mm-hmm. We know how to survive. We was raised on surviving. Handle your business. Don't let nobody take you for granted. Don't let nobody break you. You receive your God's help. Receive your God's help. Receive the help, woman of God. I know you're a single parent. I know there ain't nobody trying to help you. Let them help you if they want to help you. I know you're going through some things, bro. You feel like you should be a little farther down the road. Don't want to take nothing from nobody. But you let the help you. Receive the prayer. Be willing to pray. I thank God for the prayer. Receive the prayer. If nothing else, you know prayer works. And receive the counseling. Come on, fam. We got to receive. Somebody holler, receive. Receive the rest that God gave us. He said, come unto me, all ye that are laid and heavy laden, and I'll give you rest. God trying to give you rest. Receive the rest, family. Stop letting the devil get in your mind talking about you ain't got time. You got time. And we want God to get the changes in our life. We want God to get the changes in our life. When we make our changes so that the Lord can get it. And here you is all your life. You've been pouring into everybody else. All your life, you've been pouring into everybody else. All your life, you've been helping everybody else. But now it's time for you to receive something. Amen. I know you're young and you may not be as old as others, but let God pour into you. Receive some stuff. You've been pouring into your family. You poured into your children. Now you're pouring into grandchildren. You did the same thing you did for them. Now let God pour into you. Receive your cup. Take your cup. There are things God wants to put in you before he can put them into you. You got to realize you cannot produce life without being responsible. If he gives you something, you got to be responsible. The psalmist understood that. He takes the cup. And immediately makes another declaration. It's in the text, verse number 14, verse number 13, Psalms 116, verse number 13. I will take the cup of salvation and call upon the name of the Lord. And immediately in verse 14, he says, I will pay my vows. Somebody say, I will pay.
4: I will pay.
3: That's the next movement here. That's what we see. We move into pay what you have promised. Pay what you promised. Move from receiving to being responsible. I will take what I have, then I will repay. The vow in scripture, this vow, when you see vow in the scripture, sit up, pay attention, because this ain't just no ordinary IOU. When you see vow in here, this is a serious acclamation. He's saying, I'm promising God something that's essential. I'm promising God something that is meaningful. God was faithful to me. God has been good to me. Now I intend to be faithful with what I promised. I'm trying to help the church because that's what's wrong. You getting from God. You're taking from God, but you ain't repaying God. And God don't need you to pay in order to pay him back. You just stay with me here. He wants to understand where is your gratitude. You promised God when you was in trouble, but as soon as the Lord brings you out, then you forget about God. Oh, that ain't everybody. So keep looking straight. I ain't talking to you. I'm talking to the one next to you. Trouble get over, then you done with God. Lord, you pray. Y'all done heard these prayers before. Lord, if you bring me through this, I'm going to serve you. Y'all heard the prayer. Lord, if you heal me, I'm going to. Y'all heard the prayer. Lord, if you open this door for me, I'm going to do this. And Lord, if you restore my family, I'm going to do this. Lord, if you give me yet another chance. Everybody comes with these declarations. But the Bible says, I will pay, I will keep my vow. Oh, I'm giving you a chance this morning because I come to not only get you up, I come to stir you up. And you can't let your deliverance erase your commitment to Christ. You can't let your deliverance erase your deliverance, your commitment to Christ. If you promise it to God, I don't care if you promise it to him back in the COVID. When you said, Pastor, if I get through this COVID, I'm going to come to church all the time. I don't care if it was COVID that you said, God, if you heal my body through this, I'm going to serve you till I die. I'm preaching to you right now because you done had COVID twice and God ain't getting none of your life. And so I want you to look back and remember you got to pay. You got to keep charge of it. It carries an idea of completing what you did. It ain't got nothing to do with currency. Paying means you just complete what you promised. When you got here and you said you was coming, you paid your vow. You just got to complete what you promised. Am I helping you this morning? Because I want you to emphasize the fact that this deals with integrity. This ain't dealing with how much money you promised, how much you determined you were going to do. Your integrity is what's at stake. And this ain't bargaining with God. This ain't you bargaining with God. This is God dealing with you in the realm you in. He already had been delivered. It's in the text. He says, then I called upon the name of the Lord. Oh, Lord, I beseech thee, deliver my soul. Gracious is the Lord and righteous ye, O God of mercy. The Lord preserveth the simple. I was brought low and he helped me. Return unto thy rest, O my soul, for the Lord has dealt bountifully with thee. He didn't wait till he got healed and blessed before he decided he was going to pay. God already did what he going to do. You ain't got to feel guilty because I'm coming to church because God woke me up this morning. You're supposed to be at church because God woke you up this morning. You ain't got to feel bad because I gave my tithe today. You're supposed to give your tithe today. God gave you money on last week. You ain't got to try to feel guilty or convince somebody you say because I'm saved. That's what I do, what I do. And so I ain't trying to do it because I want to be saved. I'm doing it because I am saved.
5: Yes, sir.
3: This is in the text. This is what this is teaching me. He ain't bargaining with God. He already been delivered. Now he refusing to treat his commitment like a casual. Oh, I guess I get God. The pastor keep talking about giving this money. I guess I get. Pastor keep want me to usher. I guess I'll go on and usher. Pastor keep want me to say. Pastor don't want you to do nothing you don't want to do. You ought to want the Lord to get the glory.
5: Yeah.
3: Oh, I'm trying to get you to pay your vows. I'm trying to get you to give God back. If you pay what God is owed, this church is going to be packed every other weekend because you got to work every other weekend. So every other weekend, it's going to be packed because I'm going to pay my vow. I got to show up where I'm eating at. I got to show up where my seed said. I got to show up where I'm going to grow up. And this is what we do all that hatching, matching, and dispatching. We birthing kids, we marrying family, and we sending them to heaven when they gone. This where all your kingdom ought to happen.
5: Yeah.
3: We birthing them here, we marrying them here, and we sending them to heaven from here. And if you ain't paying your vow, how you going to get the rewards that's due to you?
5: Okay.
3: This is what the text is teaching. Don't act like God owe you nothing. He done enough already. He been bountifully good. He's been overly merciful. He's been gracious to us. Every now and then, you ride through Muskegon. I rode through Apple Street on one afternoon, came back around home. They got it taped off with a big old accident in an area I just went through. I don't owe him a thank you. I owe him my life. I don't owe him just, oh, ain't God good. I owe him my life. I used to go out partying, drinking, getting drunk and high. Don't know how I got home, but look at me now. I owe him more than a thank you. I owe him my life. And when preachers start acting like everybody say, everybody going to heaven, you'll realize you got some catching up to do. I got some makeup to do. I ain't paid him for the last time he blessed me. Oh, I love the Lord. I ain't paid him for the last time he did something for me. I'm too busy begging him for some more stuff. And that's what the text is showing here. That's what the text is showing. He said it's one word in there, and y'all missed it because y'all read too fast. Psalms 116:14, it got this one word in there, and y'all missed it because I read too fast. It says, I will pay my vow unto the Lord. Y'all missed that because I read too fast. He didn't have to wait. He didn't have to decide if it was necessary. He did it right then. That's what's wrong with church folk. You won't wait till I get right. Soon as I get right, I'm going to pay my tithe, bro. Soon as I get my, so I got to get right. You know, I ain't right right now. I'm a little short. I'm a little light. The light on my pockets. Y'all pray for my, soon as I get my lick hit, I'm going to come get you, bro. I'm going to pay my tithe. I'm going to work on the usher board, but I got to make sure I get me a couple more dresses. And, you know, I ain't got my hair did. And I got to make my nails right. Bro don't want to usher because he got games to be at. Want to do stuff because they want to pay like they want to pay. When they want to pay it, but this psalm has helped us in Bethel to realize I can't wait till I got everything right. Woo! I felt that right there. I got to do it now. And it contained the word, because not after a while, not in a minute, you don't know what tomorrow going to bring. I got brothers right now that was talking to their family on one day, and that night they was gone. So at the end of the day, don't wait until the battle is over. You ought to shout. When I think of the goodness, oh, jump up on your feet. Yeah. Jump up on your feet. Y'all need help. And say, Lord, I thank you for the praise I got now. I can open my mouth now. I can clap my hands now. I can tell you thank you now. Oh, that one little word changes the whole thing. He didn't say eventually. He didn't say after a while. When it's convenient, when things slow down, when I get a little bit more time, I'm going to thank him. Lord, I thank you. Y'all give me a few more minutes. Y'all give me a few more minutes, and we're going to get out of here. This obedience brings about a response. He said, in the presence of all people, his commitment is going to be public. Oh, that's good. This ain't you in your bedroom talking about Allah, lots of things. You just speaking this, and then coming here. You at home, when I think of the goodness of Jesus. Woo! And get in here. Be at home and all in the bathroom. God is a good God. Yes, he is. I know God. You in the mirror. Oh, yeah. Get in here. That's the psalmist trying to bust that. He's trying to break that up. What he going to do in private, you going to show everybody in public. He says in the presence of all my people. That's why when you start shouting, you don't care if the devil right next to you, he's still God. You don't care if the enemy in here. Oh, you don't care if your ex in here. You don't care if your ex in here. You don't care who showed up today. All you come to say is, Lord, I thank you. And as long as you're looking, let me give you something to look at. Woo! Long as you're looking, let me give you something to hear.
6: Thank you, Jesus.
3: They want to know why you thanking him, why you praising him, why? Because he done been too good. He didn't open too many doors. We too busy trying to figure out what he gonna do for Christmas, and you ain't celebrated New Year's yet. You trying to worry about Christmas. You ain't took care of July. And so I want Bethel to get off of that thing that we waiting on something. We ain't waiting on nothing, ain't waiting on nobody. He said, I kept my vow now. Wait till you get off work. I might not even be living when you get ready. I want God to do it now. In the presence of all the people. Biblical. That's a public. That's public. Your private life ought to represent your public display. And so this is good. This is good. This is good. Because people should eventually see that you changed. I'm not the same. So that's how come sometimes sisters early in church, you know, they would make you take off all your earrings and all your makeup and don't have you wear no jewelry and have you looking like plain Jane, because their idea of you being separated meant you couldn't put on or do certain stuff. When you hear Pastor Jefferson say you separated, it ain't that earring you got on, unless that earring keeping you from opening your mouth and telling the Lord thank you. Or it ain't them pants you got on, unless you kept them pants on and you can't still praise the Lord. It ain't what you have on the outside as much as it is what's on the inside. Because what's on the outside going to show up from what's on the inside. And so at some point, I ought to see all the jewelry just running through Bethel. I ought to see all the makeup just, you go home, your makeup ain't no good no more. Your blush bad. You got one eyelash up here. When I think of the goodness of Jesus, I'm in the presence of the Lord. I don't care who's looking at me. I don't care how I look. I didn't come in here to look good. I come in here to praise him.
7: And when I praise him, I might get a little ugly when I praise him. I might get a little loud when I praise him. I might not do what you want me to do when I praise him. But you didn't save me. You didn't wake me up this morning. You ain't give me a ride to work. You didn't give me home to live in. It was the Lord that did it. And since he did it, I'm going to give him some praise. I'm not going to let the dress hold me. I ain't going to let the suit hold me. I ain't going to let my hair hold me. If he gave me one hair, he'll give me some more. If he gave me one lash, he'll give me some more. If he did it one time, he'll do it. Do it again, Lord. And when he do it for you, don't sit there looking cute. Don't sit there looking sophisticated. You ought to remember, if it had not been for the Lord, I don't know who told you you look good anyway. You better tell yourself you look good. I don't know who told you it's going to be all right anyway. You better praise him for yourself. You better love him for yourself. I will keep my vow. Not later on. Not when I get my hair done. Not when I get my dress. Not when I get my suit. Not when I get my car. I'm going to praise him now. So when I go cuckoo for Cocoa Puffs, when y'all see me running around here, you're going to say, wait a minute. He was praising him before he got it. Oh, y'all ain't gonna definitely going to like it when he get it. Okay. I'm getting out of here. I'm in overtime. I'm getting out of here. Because at some point they ought to see your transformation. They ought to see you then transform. Bethel, we just a bunch of caterpillars turning into butterflies.
8: Yes, sir.
7: We just a bunch of folks trying to be better than we was. Yeah. We ain't perfect. We make some mistakes. We got some problems right now.
8: Right now.
7: We got some stuff we battling right now. And I got news for you. You just keep on fighting. Because that's what the Bible lets us know. He said he saw death around him. The NLT said he saw death like a rope had him tied up. And so this ain't no cute little deliverance you coming out of. This ain't no cute little thank you, Jesus. Thank you, Jesus. This ain't no cute little I'm going to do it. God done picked you up and showed you another way. Your enemy trying to stop you. Your enemy trying to tell you you ain't going to make it. The devil trying to tell you it's too late. But up in here, we're going to give God the last say. If it's all right with you, I want God to get the last say. If it's all right with you, I want the Lord to fight your battle. If it's all right with you, I want you to hear what God got to say today. And today he said, I'm all in for Jesus. I know I come because it's Sunday, but I got a purpose today. And I ain't leaving no chance for the devil to get in. Because whatever you leave for him, he's coming to get it. He's just like an old stray dog. Just like an old stray dog. You feed him one time, he'll be back looking for some more. Old stray dog. Every time he think he got you, he comes showing up at your door. Old stray dog trying to get you to go back again. Trying to get you to do it again. I got news for you. God got you covered. He got you surrounded. He sent you a word today. It's found in Psalms 116. It starts out by saying, I love the Lord. But those of you that's been listening for me for the last few moments, you'll realize that ain't how it really was. That's just how it started. It's just like you right now. If you was going to write a book, you would start by saying, God has been good to me. Or if you was going to write a book, you would say, I love that Lord. But behind that pen, behind that thought, some of y'all done been molested. Some of y'all have been misused. Some of y'all brothers have been thrown away. And yet, when you write it on that note, God been good to me. I got to go home, saints. I'm closing. Because at this point, you'll see that David, he said, right now, I can't wait. I got to do it now. And what he says here, as I prepare to close, saints, I got to do better. Y'all pray for Pastor. I do better next weekend. Offer God the life he set free. Don't give God that life that you didn't want before you got here.

0: I praise the Lord. I got to go, but like my friends say, I'm out of time, but not out of message. Hope you enjoyed it thus far. If you want to hear the full sermon, log on to Facebook or either YouTube, Instagram. 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
7: Some call him Jehovah. Yes. Christ. Some call him Yahweh. Yes. Some call him Adonai. Yes. But we lift our eyes to heaven and call him.

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6: To bring the lost to Jesus for membership in his family, to develop them into Christ-like maturity, to equip them for Christ's ministry on earth, to improve their quality of life, to be a ministry to the total man.

0: in your Bibles, I would invite you today to the 12th chapter of our Lord's Gospel according to St. John. Chapter 12. We're going to commence reading at verses 1 and 2, and then we're going to skip all the way down to verse 9. When you have it, if it's on the jumbo screen, and if you have it in your Bible, will you answer by saying amen?
1: Amen.
0: St. John 12, we're going to begin at verse number 1. Then Jesus, 6 days before the Passover, came to Bethany, where Lazarus was, which had been dead, whom he raised from the dead. There they made him a supper, and Martha served, but Lazarus was one of them that sat at the table with him. Skipping all the way down to verse number 9. Much people of the Jews, therefore, knew that he was there, talking about Jesus, and they came not for Jesus' sake only, but they might see Lazarus also, whom he had raised from the dead. But the chief priests consulted that they might put Lazarus also to death. They wanted to kill Lazarus too, because that by reason of him, Lazarus, many of the Jews went away and believed on Jesus. I want to talk with your prayers and your support from the subject, the power of a resurrected life. Will you repeat after me? Say, the power of a resurrected life. Saints of God, the resurrection is the foundation of the Christian faith. That's the foundation for which our faith is built on. The fact that Jesus died and was crucified on the cross and died literally the death of a criminal. But we believe that on the third day that he rose again from the dead, and that his death was the payment for the sins of man. We believe that when he died, he released his spirit or his ghost in the earth to live in the souls of mankind, to live in our inner being in order to empower us to live up to the standards of God's word, because we are people with a sinful nature. So thus, when Jesus released his spirit in the earth, it empowers us to live beyond our own ability. You must understand that when you live a sanctified life, you're living against your nature. Your nature is sin. We're automatically attracted to sin. And you're attracted because you were born in it and that was your nature. But God died, sent Jesus to Calvary to pay for the sin of the world. Help me say, sin of the world. Now notice, I want to put an emphasis on that. I didn't say sins, plural. He died for the sin of the world. So let's break that down. I'm not playing with words. That really means he died for the original sin, which meant he died for the sin of Adam. He was paying the price to free us from the curse that we inherited when we were born. So thus, because Adam sinned and lost the nature of God and was separated from God, you and I then inherit from our parents, both physically and spiritually, the nature of sin. So since God died for it, he sent Jesus to pay the price. Jesus paid the price with his life, which was the ultimate sacrifice. Help me say Pentecostals. We believe the reason we're described as Pentecostals is because 50 days, I got to back up just a little bit, because the Jews celebrated what they call the Feast of Pentecost. The Feast of Pentecost to the Jews was the celebration of the planting of their wheat crop and the harvesting 50 days later of that crop. And they would have Pentecost celebrating and thanking God for the wheat, for the food, for nourishment for their bodies. We believe that Jesus was planted in the grave, and then 50 days after his resurrection, are you all with me? We believe that he then sent his Spirit to live inside of sinful man, to empower me and you to live beyond our own abilities. This is why the Bible in Acts chapter 1 verse number 8 goes on to say, "And ye shall receive power, after which the Holy Ghost has come upon us." And he goes on to say, "And ye shall be witnesses." Number one, he says, at home. And as you develop and mature, well, the Bible doesn't say at home, but it says in Jerusalem, which means home. And then as you develop and mature, your move with your testimony, it will expand, and it will then go to the regions around you, Judea. And then he goes on to say Samaria, and then other words, the parts of the world. As you begin to grow in God and as you learn more about him and as he empowers your life, you become a more effective witness for Jesus Christ. When we think of resurrection, we think of Jesus, and then we think of the resurrection of the saints. But I want to argue a fact with you today that God can resurrect a life that has been broken, a life that has been destroyed, a life that has been torn apart. The God that I serve is able to resurrect a broken life. Many times in life, people live their lives, and their lives have been destroyed by, number one, bad decisions. Sometimes we can make bad decisions that can cause our life to be so disrupted until we don't even want to live again. Homes and families are torn apart because of divorce, and divorce and death. Two things. Divorce is the death of a relationship. Many times divorce can destroy families, and it can destroy children. It can destroy families for generations. But I'm here to tell you, even though you may have been hit with the death of a relationship, you may have been wounded, but I want to tell you something. God can resurrect that relationship. Even death in a family can take the head of a family and cause a family to be disrupted because of death. And when I say death, I'm talking about graveyard death. Sometimes losing a daddy, losing a mama can destroy your life. But I want to let you know that God is a God that is able to replace whatever you have lost. We all talk back to me, say, the God of the Bible is able to replace whatever you lost. And so I want to encourage somebody this afternoon to let you know that God is able to resurrect your life again and give you not only a resurrected life, but give you eternal life. We have modern people, example lives, literally sitting in this building today that can testify to you that God can resurrect your life. Yes, sometimes your life can be have torn apart. You can have been broken, misunderstood, family turned their backs on you. But thank God for the God you serve that's able to pick you up, turn you around, place within your heart a mind and a soul. Oh yes, Paul, he's talking to my mind even as I talk to you now and says these words, any man, if any man, no exception, if any man be in Christ, he's a new creature. Old things have passed away, but behold, all things become new. The reason I love God so much, people won't forget what you do. But I thank God because he writes in the book of Hebrews, he doesn't say it this word way, but he says, I will forget your sins.

Aren't you glad God is a forgiving God? Aren't you glad he's a God of a second chance? Will y'all help me drive that home? I want y'all to talk back at me, say, the God we serve is a God of a second chance. So you don't have to take a gun and put it to your head. You don't have to take

He's better to me than we are to ourselves. Can I talk to you all this afternoon? Well, let's take a look at the text. The text is the story of a man by the name of Lazarus. Lazarus was a good friend of Jesus. He had a personal relationship with Jesus. Not only did he have a personal relationship with Jesus, but he had two sisters. Let's take a look at their background. Matter of fact, the question is asked, why was he so close to them? Well, it is said, and you can argue the point, but it is said that Mary, the one who, when he came to their house,

the most precious ointments and scents that she had to begin to wash his feet and then dry them with her hair. Well, why was she so wrapped up in Jesus? Why would Lazarus be so wrapped up in Jesus? You got to remember, they were family. Are y'all with me? They were brothers and sisters. And it was Mary that they said that was caught in the act of adultery. And being caught, according to Jewish law, the man and the woman was to be stoned to death. But when you read the text, you will find that they did not include the man. All they did was jump on the woman. I got news for you. They still got that same spirit today. Poor woman can have a baby and they work on her, but the same fella that planted the baby, he's up and gone and goes about getting another one across town. But they found this woman and they brought this woman to Jesus, and the purpose was, Yvonne, they wanted to trap Jesus. They wanted to trap Jesus because the law says

0: Mara Project, One Africa. Stream it. Download today.
1: Men that wanted to condemn, you know, I don't understand, men. A man will take you and lay with you, and then when he gets through laying with you, get up and put your name in the street. Go tell his buddies all about you. This is why, ladies, I don't know why I'm saying this, but ladies, this is why you need a daddy. Yeah, because your daddy is going to equip you, and your daddy is going to protect you, because that same guy will turn around and lay with you and then go out in the street and throw a stone at you and talk about, she this, why don't you try it? Oh, y'all don't hear me. Well, they probably don't do that now, but that's what they did in my day. Mm-hmm. Well, Jesus then got through with all of them accusers. When he got through with all of them stone throwers, y'all looking at me so hard. When he got through with all them stone throwers, you that have no sin, you cast the first stone. I got news for those of you that's on TV and those of you that's listening to me in the house of God. Those of you that have no sin, you can talk about somebody else. But if you're living in a glass house, y'all know the rest. Make sure if you're living in a grass house, don't you throw no stone. So there was a love for Lazarus, Mary, and Martha that they had for Jesus. And Jesus would visit their home periodically and would eat. There was an attachment. They had a relationship. But now Jesus was not in Bethany. And since Jesus was not in Bethany, something happened at the Lazarus household. The Bible says that Lazarus got sick. And when Lazarus got sick, what they did was send the word to Jesus. Notice they didn't even call his name. When you read the 11th chapter of St. John, they never called his name. They said, Jesus, the one you love is sick. Jesus got the word, and Jesus said, well, I want y'all to know he's sick, but he ain't sick enough. Otherwise, he's sick, but this sickness is not sick.

just a test, but it's according to your faith to know that God is able to bring you out all right. Are y'all with me here? Jesus then later goes on to tell them, he says, listen, I want y'all to know Lazarus is sleeping. They said, well, my goodness, if he's sleeping, he's doing well. Jesus said, no, you got to understand, he is dead. But watch, Jesus did not rush to go see about Lazarus. The Bible said he stayed 2 days. 2 days. Then when he gets ready and tells the disciples, we got to go see about Lazarus, then they went. And while he was on his way, Lazarus now was 4 days dead. 4 days dead, buried in the grave 4 days. Jesus is now on his way to see about Lazarus and his sister.

He don't come when you want him. He don't work all the time when you want him to work. He don't work on men's time. He does it on your time. On his time, I hear Isaiah 55 and 8 says, my thoughts are not your thoughts. My ways are not your ways. So my attitude is this: Lord, any way you bless me, any way, I can't tell you what to do, but I know you promised you would. So Lord, any way you bless me, I'm going to be satisfied. All I want to do is to stay in a position to get his blessing. Will y'all help me teach the lesson today? Tell your neighbor, so all I need to do is stay close enough to Jesus so I can get my blessing. Because

And I'm going to skip across the field. Jesus then goes on down to the grave. And remember now, Lazarus is dead for 4 days. Jesus goes to the grave, and the Bible says that his grave was a cave. His grave was a cave, and in front of the cave was a rock, was a huge rock that kept wild animals.

thank God for Jesus. That's why the old folks say he's a way maker. He'll make a way out of no way. So he says to them, take this rock, move it, get it out of the way. So the people, otherwise, what I'm trying to say, there are some things God, in your circumstance, God will use people to help you out of your situation. What you can't do, God will make a way for you. That's why the old folks say that God, I know the Lord, will make a way somehow. When they moved that rock out of the way, Jesus then spoke out and called him by his name and said, Lazarus, come forth. And Lazarus then gets up, and gets up, comes out of the grave. But watch, when God calls you out of your situation, you come out of it, saints, but you will have strings attached. The grave clothes of life. Sometimes you've been in circumstances and in conditions that you just can't break by yourself. You might have been in relationships that folks say you gotta leave it alone, but you just can't walk away like that. Help me say grave clothes.

God to give you life. And the voice of Jesus called him. The voice of Jesus, oh, I hope you catch this revelation. The voice of Jesus penetrated the grave. The voice of Jesus penetrated death and literally woke that man up. What am I trying to say? You may be dead, but don't let that let you hold your seat. You get up. Because I heard the voice. I heard him. He's in your heart. He's in your mind. He's in your spirit. He won't let you rest. Will y'all help me teach? Tell your neighbor, say, I got to get up.

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not all of us handle a grit well, and that's temptation. You know, so what does the Bible got to say about temptation? Is temptation a sin? 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You know, I really hate temptation. 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Our thoughts can be filled with the world, finances, etc. It's a huge temptation while we live here in this country. And we've got to cry out to the Lord. You know, we don't want to keep worrying about these things. We want to keep our minds on Him. Stay tuned. We got more great music coming your way. Here comes First Timothy with My Mind Is On You. 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
1: 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Hey, that was B-Fade with the track entitled, I Wanna Be Like Him. And

already done in your life? Are you fighting with the temptations that seek to cause you to sin? You know, you may have people on your job, at your school, in your neighborhood that might say, hey, man, let's go do this. Or, hey, girl, let's go hang out here. And you know those places aren't good. But you got to resist that. Because if you really want God's best, God only gives his best to those that are obedient to him. You know, take lust for instance. You may be tempted to look at something or someone that's very attractive, but think the wrong things about them. And guess what? You got to resist that urge to fill your mind with all of that, because God wants us to be pure.

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